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12: No try for a 15th straight win for the Red Sox tonight. Their game at Fenway Park against the Orioles was rained out. They'll play a day-night doubleheader tomorrow. The Dolphins giving a three-year, $51 million extension to All-Pro linebacker Jordan Brooks. Carolina Panthers starting right tackle Taylor Moten will miss the start of the regular season. He's being treated for a blood clot at his lung. He'll open training camp on the non-football injury list. I'm Frank Garrity.
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0: 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Coming up next hour, we'll have my man, Ketino Mobley, former NBA shooting guard, is going to join us. We'll talk some hoots with him. We'll have last call as well. So still a lot to get to in the show. All right, let's get to it. It's now time for Trash Talking Tuesday.
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3: It's your teeth, Reggie. I don't know whether to smile at you or kick a field goal, man.
0: All right, who we got?
4: All right, let's kick it off. Let's start with Carl in Mobile, Alabama. 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
0: Who are you trashing, Carl?
5: I am trashing the ESPYs. I thought this award show was supposed to be the celebration of all sports, all achievement. And last week, they gave every award except for one to the New York Knicks. I mean, best player, best performance, best everything. It was pathetic. I've never seen anything like that. And somebody I heard on the radio said just before the Knicks won, I'm glad they're about to win, but they're not. I don't want to see them win because they're not going to be able to live with them. They're going to be so annoying when they win that it's going to make you sick. And I was like, really? And he saw it. The ESPYs gave every award to the Knicks, and it was disgusting.
0: Yeah, I mean, listen, New York, it's New York, son.
4: No, we don't got that. I know.
0: I'm just saying. New York, son.
4: Yeah. Who we got? No shocker. Rob in San Antonio, you're on the Odd Couple Fox Sports Radio.
0: Who are you trashing, Rob?
6: I'm trash-talking y'all's assessment of a dynasty or a non-dynasty of the Spurs, man. Y'all.
0: Trash Rob.
4: We got to trash Rob.
0: Rob,
4: that's right.
0: We want to hear your point. Now we got to trash you. Rob needs
4: to look up what a dynasty is. You can't even win back to back. I'm sorry.
0: That is, I ain't gonna lie. The Spurs has sustained success, but
4: right,
0: you gotta win a couple in a row.
4: All right, Mace and Phoenix, you're on the Odd Couple Fox Sports Radio.
0: Who are you trashing, Mace?
4: Mace.
7: Hey, gentlemen. It's the real Mace, not Mace from San Diego. That guy's a clown too. But
0: I ain't gonna lie. I thought that was him. I thought he was about to say, "Let me tell you about Dominique Wilkins." Dominique Wilkins.
7: he's cool and whatnot. But hey, guys, I'm trash talking Oscar De La Hoya.
0: Oh,
7: you know, this gentleman, you know, he needs to get off the booger sugar and get off Instagram and do his dang job. His job is to promote fights. Boots Ennis, there's no way that they're going to be able to get that fight signed if you're going to be fighting like an A-side. Your B-side, take your B-side money, take that fight, get off the boogie sugar. Thank you, gentlemen.
4: All right, let's leave it at that. What about D in Tucson? You're on the Odd Couple Fox Sports Radio.
0: Who are you trashing? I didn't hear the name.
4: D?
8: I'm trash-talking the media and Rob Parker because nobody ever reported on with Clutch. Who's the agent for Anthony Davis? Clutch. Who's the agent for LeBron James? Clutch. How did that trade go with Luka without Clutch knowing about it? That's when the Lakers and LeBron went sour. Nobody reports on that or talks about that. What's up with that?
0: All right. Interesting, D.
4: All right, D. Appreciate it. How about
0: deep dive?
4: James in Virginia, you're on the Odd Couple Fox Sports Radio.
0: Who you trashing, James?
9: Thank you for taking my call, gentlemen. Happy Tuesday, y'all.
0: Yes, sir.
9: I'm all the time, every time, man. Salute the Commanders. And, man, unfortunately, man, I got to trash Rob G, man, because I don't know. Maybe it's just me, man, but whenever he's producing, man, I always get the short end of the stick on the calls, man. Got to put some respect on my name. I know you're the producer, and I respect you, the producer. But respect, I'm the listener, and I'm calling in to give my take. And if it's not good enough, let me know. And if you can't get me on the air, just be like, hey, man, we ran out of time. Can you call back? Just put some respect on the caller's name, Rob G. I much respect to you, dog. But, yo, James from Virginia, I'm a couple OG right here, bro. Y'all have a great night. God salute the Commanders.
0: No doubt. That's Put some respect on his name.
4: Put some respect on the king,
10: Put some respect on my name.
0: Put some respect on his name,
10: Put some respect on my name.
4: Dang. Rob G, you something else, man. What, y'all did that flimsy stuff last week when I was gone? No calls, all that?
11: Zero calls,
0: Rob. No, we got some calls in there. We did.
4: Oh, that's terrible.
11: Zero.
0: We got some calls. I told you, I find a medium ground. You want to take calls every 2 minutes. Rob don't ever want to take
4: calls. No, I don't want to take calls every 2 minutes. We have a very well-thought-out show that works, and people hit me up while I was on vacation saying they thought they were listening to 7 hours of Jason Smith, and I was...
11: He had to do it.
0: Not even 4 hours. Mark, this is getting ridiculous. Like, do you have the bat line, Mark? How you getting in? Yo, you need to just take. Yo, I'm trashing Mark Funky Comedina right now. I'm trashing Mark Funky Comedina for hyping you up and having you getting ready to get back on these comedy streets because he's laughing at everything you say. I'm trashing him.
4: He's definitely going to be in the audience. Alex, you laughed at that one, though. Didn't you laugh? Come on, Alex.
11: Oh, yes. Come on.
4: Is Jason there? Yeah.
11: No, not yet.
0: He might be in another room, though.
4: But he might not buy you wings now after I said
0: that. Yeah, don't laugh too hard, Alex. And I'm also, you know who else I should trash too, Rob G and Alex? I should trash Mike, the young Mike producer. When I said, hey, man, can you go run and grab me a coffee? He said, yeah. And I gave him, I said, here, get yourself one for running for me. Next thing I know, Rob Parker.
11: Thanks for the coffee.
0: Ran through and gave everybody my phone. Came back, was like, here's the order. It was like 10 extra people.
11: So good.
0: I said, wait, whoa.
11: Got me a venti matcha. It was great.
4: Well, he knows you're loaded. You got 2 full-time jobs.
0: Wait.
4: All that money falling out of your pockets.
0: You're the one who literally has money out of his pockets already.
12: He really does.
0: Literally,
12: Rob can't sit down without pulling money out of his pocket. For no reason either. He sits down and
4: I don't like to have money in my pocket when I'm on the weirdest table. Thing.
0: Like, if you said keys, chapstick, stuff like that, I'd get. If you had an inhaler or something in your pocket. Money is the flattest, most doesn't even bother you thing.
4: It bothers my thing. That's why I always take the money out of my pocket.
0: Mark. Come on, Mark. You acting like it was the funniest thing you ever heard in your life.
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22: The Dodgers have taken a 2-1 lead at Philadelphia. They're in the bottom of the fourth. Max Muncy with a two-run homer off Philly starter Zach Wheeler. There's a rain delay at the start of nearly an hour and a half. Baltimore at Boston rained out tonight. They'll play a doubleheader Wednesday. The Yankees' home game against Pittsburgh was rained out. They'll play two on Wednesday. Lefty Max Fried of the Yanks will come off the injured list to start Wednesday night. Right now, it's the Rays 8-0 leaders at Toronto in the top of the sixth. For the Padres, Manny Machado has homered twice. San Diego

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4: On June 6, 1984, a well-known Beverly Hills con artist named Ron Levin vanishes without a trace. 8 weeks later, a wealthy Iranian exile is kidnapped out of his home and is never heard from again. At first, the two disappearances seem unrelated, but soon suspicion falls on a group of young men, united by greed and privilege. They are the golden sons of LA's wealthiest families. They drive matching BMWs, wear tailored Armani suits, lunch at Spago's, and run up tabs at LA's hippest hotspots. They call themselves the Billionaire Boys Club. They are united by a common goal. They want all the riches and status they were promised since birth, and they'll stop at nothing to get it. Their leader is Joe Hunt. He's 23 years old, charming and charismatic, and a master of mind games. But Joe's real talent lies in fleecing millions of dollars from wealthy investors in a high-stakes Ponzi scheme. It's a scheme that will slowly implode and put its members on a path to revenge, kidnapping, and murder. I'm Tracy Patton. Join me and my co-host Timothy Oliphant as we dive into Hollywood in the 1980s, when capitalism is king and greed is good. How did Joe Hunt manage to con millions from investors? Why did a group of privileged young men who had it all follow him down a road of destruction? This is the true story of the Billionaire Boys Club.
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6: The Tampa Bay Rays have 21 hits tonight and lead 12-2 at Toronto in the bottom of the ninth. Already the Pittsburgh at Yankees game was rained out. They'll play a doubleheader on Wednesday. And Baltimore at Boston was rained out. They'll play a doubleheader Wednesday. The Padres lead in the bottom of the ninth at Atlanta 8-3. The Dodgers in the rain at Philadelphia leading 2-1 in the top of the eighth on a two-run homer from Max Muncy off starter Zach Wheeler. Also in progress, eighth inning. The Mets are shutting out the Brewers in Milwaukee 3-0. Rangers 9-0 over the White Sox, bottom of the sixth. Cubs 9-0 over the Tigers, top of the seventh. Cleveland is

0: Fox Sports Radio. Jason Smith Show with my best friend, Mike Harmon. I'm standing up in the studio! So, the last few days has been a really weird last few days for Tom Brady, right? All of a sudden, he's trying to get in the WWE, starting a feud with Logan Paul. And it's just weird, right? Because and I get why everybody thinks it's weird, because here's the greatest quarterback of all time, and you think about what he's doing and what he's done his career, and now here he is flipping off Logan Paul at the World Cup. Like he's you know, he's hanging out with Logan Paul now, trying to get over in the WWE, and it's really just weird. I said, just think about what you're doing, man. Like, is this optic gonna go the way you think it is? But to take this conversation in a different direction, we've talked about Brady during the course of his career. And when he went to Tampa Bay, you saw a little bit of a different guy, right? Outside of, you know, getting out of the strictness that he had with Belichick in New England, you saw more of his personality. He launched his clothing line, Wear, right? Avocado ice cream, you know, the video of him after the Bucks won being helped off the boat. I mean, you saw a different Tom Brady, right? You saw more of his personality, doing more interviews, and seemed like he was really enjoying football more. And I remember on the show saying at the time, if he could go back in time, he would say, man, after 10 years in New England, I would have left. Even though I won a couple more Super Bowls there, but I'd have done 10 years in New England, and I had enough with Belichick and the strict style there, because you know they didn't get along in the last few years. I would have gone someplace else. I would have been confident that I could win the Super Bowl. It's not like I wouldn't have kept winning, because, look, he goes to Tampa Bay, and he wins right away. I really wonder if Tom Brady had the career he had, where he was for 20 years in New England, where personality was frowned upon, him having a voice was frowned upon, you know, convincing him to take less money. I wonder if he had had a different NFL experience, where, like other players who, hey, I'm a star player and I'm going to enjoy the spoils of being a star quarterback here. I wonder if he'd be doing this right now, because I kind of feel like with Brady doing as many things as he's done, it's almost like, hey, the people that say I didn't have a childhood, so, you know, I had a rough childhood growing up, moved around a lot, so, hey, I'm really doing more things in my 20s and 30s that I you know, most people don't do because they already got it out of their system. Like, I really wonder if we're seeing this with Brady now. I want to do WWE, I want to do this, because it's all things he probably should have and wanted to do earlier in his career, but he just couldn't do it. So now he's doing it when he's in his late 40s. And it's weird, because this is more how you would expect him to do, and things you'd expect him to do, and podcasts and off-field ventures that you would do when you were younger. But because he probably felt constricted in all his years, and look, 2 decades in New England, that he's getting this later in life IDGAF, so I'm just going to do all this stuff now, stuff that normally people have done years ago.
1: Yeah, we talked about it as this started to unfold a little bit last week and start to spiral. You add the stuff at Fanatics Fest, the recreating the out-of-the-casket Undertaker thing, the walk from the ring entry, all of that, that it's just a different phase, right? Gronk got to do that. I think to some degree, from a personal perspective, based on where he was in New England and the expectations and where he was trying to get to professionally, that he was jealous of all the commercials and all the goofiness that Peyton Manning got to do. And you look over and goes, I should do that, but that wasn't Belichick's style, and you've got something winning, right? And anything in your life, if it's going well, you get a little nervous. You're like, well, I might want to try that, but if I upset the apple cart, do I lose all of that? Now he's at the, all right, I want it all. Here's what I missed. The midlife crisis, as it were, where he already had the expensive cars and trips and supermodel wife, now supermodel girlfriends, all of that stuff. So, and now he's getting in with Damon John to do kiosks and vending machines of trading cards. I mean, you name it, he's got it all. He's got it. He's putting his finger and dipping into every pie known to man. And everybody that wants to get mad at him, like, whatever, get over it. If this makes you think of him less as a quarterback, then you've already lost.
0: Yeah, it is really weird. You know, certain guy, when you're the greatest of all time at something,
2: it has a little bit more gravity. Like a guy like Gronk could go and do WWE. Hey, it's part of who he is, right? That's Gronk, and that's his brand. That's who he is. But all of a sudden, Brady's like, dude, you're starting fights with a YouTube guy, with a YouTube influencer, right, to try to get into the WWE. Like, there's certain things you expect that you don't expect from a GOAT, right? But, hey, you know, the midlife crisis thing, that's a great way to put it too, right?
1: Well, I don't know. Cat put on a good choke slam.
2: Coming up next, we get into the latest on MLB trade deadline. What stars could be headed to new locations? John Paul Morosi's next.
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11: White victim, female, pretty, wealthy.
10: A white woman's murder shocks the city. A black man from the projects comes forward with information about the case.
12: He says the police are his friends.
10: But out of nowhere, he goes from star witness to prime suspect.
12: And then that's it. They turn on him.
10: 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Lee Harris is sentenced to 90 years.
13: I get 90 years for killing somebody I have never seen.
10: Behind bars, Lee finds an unlikely ally in his cellie, Robert. The pair are like chalk and cheese. There's no way their paths would ever cross on the outside. But as a fellow inmate, Robert sees through the lies and vows to do the unthinkable. Clear Lee's name.
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5: 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Guaranteed human. We are Buff Wars. And here's what you need to know.
2: Three late ball games in the majors. The Reds still lead at Seattle 3-1 in the top of the eighth inning. Diamondbacks 4-1 over the A's in the top of the eighth. Bottom of the eighth in Anaheim, Angels lead the Cardinals 5-1. Texas shut out the White Sox 10-0, while Cleveland was a winner 5-2 over Minnesota. The Dodgers won 2-1 at rainy Philadelphia. Max Muncy a two-run homer. The Phillies ran into a double play to end the game. Baltimore at Boston rained out. They'll play a doubleheader Wednesday. Pittsburgh at the Yankees rained out. They'll play two Wednesday. Tampa Bay was a winner at Toronto 12-2. The Mets shut out the Brewers in Milwaukee 4-0. Cubs over Detroit 11-2, beating Framber Valdez. Houston sent Miami to an eighth straight loss 5-3. The Miami Dolphins gave all-pro linebacker Jordan Brooks a three-year extension worth $35 million guaranteed. I'm Steve DeSager.
5: Crank it. It's Jason Smith.
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1: We got some big ratings news coming your way in about 15 minutes, but the biggest story of the day today continues to be the biggest story, the ESPN layoffs. Again, every year or so, this is a big story with big names being laid off. The worldwide leader does this. It's part of their thing. It's how they help pay for other talent, like we talked about last hour. Think about ESPN being run like an NFL team, where every year they go through salaries and they go, this is not worth it. We're moving on from these players so we can give these guys more money. And just like an NFL team, moving on from these players, want to go out in free agency and sign a couple of guys. Like, that's how it is. But, man, I don't know if they need to go get George Clooney to come in and do some sort of symposium on his character from Up in the Air, but they need to learn how to let people go. Like, the way the business goes and people get laid off, and it's a horrible part of this business, but man, the very least you could do is do it the right way. I mean, whether you love or hate Ryan Clark yesterday, to let the guy go in the middle of a show, how do you even have him come into work when you know that he's not going to be working with you after today? Like, how do you do that? That makes no sense. And then today, Karl Ravitch gets let go. Part of the purge, Karl Ravitch got let go. Cam Newton, a bunch of other people that you've seen on TV for a long time, Stefania Bell. And he found out on social media when someone reached out to him about a comment about being let go. 33 years, the guy was at ESPN. He started a month before I did, when he came in as a talent and I came in as a production assistant, right? The guy's done everything there. Late Night Sports Center, Baseball Tonight, everything. And this is how he is told. How does ESPN, how is this how you let people go, right? How this is so avoidable, and yet the layoffs come and it's like it takes them by surprise every year. How do you biff telling people this is it? We're letting you go. We're laying you off. The money is not here for us. Whatever you want to say. I don't know how this happens, Mike. I don't know how a business that's this successful, that's ESPN, goes into a situation where people are getting like, you know, it's going to be a big story. You know, you're going to look bad because you're the ones having the biggest layoffs. And you know that everything you do is going to be scrutinized. And yeah, you're going to have really bad 24, 48 hour news cycles of how you let people go, how people find out on social media, how you let a guy go in the middle of a show. Like, I want to be a fly on the wall where they decide how they're going to make this happen. Like, the way they treat this, and everybody wants to feel like they're valued. And as much as, you know, people want to come in, just like free agents in football, they want to know they're going to a situation where, hey, I feel like I'm in a good spot. They're going to treat me like family. Yeah, everybody treats you good on your way in, right? It always happens, right? Because they want you to come in, do a great job. How do they treat you on your way out, right? Your way out is always a way, whether it's retirement, whether it's whatever it is. But people, that stays in people's minds, how people are treated at the end. And when you can't even tell somebody, I mean, you know it's coming. It's not something that surprises you to just walk out of me and go, okay, we're letting go of this number of people. Like, the fact that it still gets biffed like this, where it's an embarrassing headline for you, and I know it's going to cause people, because there's options now in sports, to go, do I want to go back there? Man, I don't want to go out like Karl Ravitch. I don't want to go out like Ryan Clark. Like, that's the thing that sticks in people's minds, man. Like, that's a big deal, and I don't know how that this is the way they have gone about it. And they thought, yeah, we could just do it this way, and it's not going to be that big a deal. You talk about mismanagement, man.
2: Well, I think to some degree you're trying to apply the old Nino Brown line from New Jack City. Always business, never personal. The problem is there's people's lives, and this is going to play out in the media. And look, on the Disney, on the whole, I mean, you're talking about hundreds of jobs, a lot of people at Pixar and across different parts of the organization. They consolidated the marketing and advertising. Like, a lot of that is consolidation. Likewise, this is bringing in the NFL Network. So you have some folks where it's, to your football analogy and roster building, it's like, well, we can get the same or similar production out of someone at X cost. And that's the unfortunate part of our business, media, and almost any business. Right, it's the same idea of like, what's the cost, and is the juice worth the squeeze? And you, as you're sitting here, as I'm sitting here behind a microphone, hopefully that's the case, right? Hopefully you convince the audience and bosses and whatever that's the case. But you'd like to think that you're handled professionally with a little bit of decorum and with the recognition that, you know what, institutionally, you've done this before. There should have been a blueprint at some point. And if you're really worried about leaks, then you need to look in the building, because I know you have a lot of cameras there. The old thing my dad told me many, many years ago. Remember, the walls have ears. So they got to figure out who this is that's getting the information out, and to where these guys are finding out on social media, or, hey, it's about to get out when you've got 10 minutes left on a show, so don't come back for the final segment. I mean, yeah, it's just so ham-handed and pathetic on every level.
1: I mean, I don't know how a company like this handles it this way. Like, they're unprepared for the moment, which obviously you knew this was coming. How you know that, because they live and die by what people say about them on social media. Like, nobody does that more than ESPN does. You know you're going to just get absolutely raked over the coals by this. It's going to be, you're going to look bad. I don't know how you try to make that. You don't try to make that into as, it's never going to be a positive headline. But what I'm saying is, how do you don't take this bad headline and just try to make it the least bad? Instead, no. Let's make it the most bad. Let's forget about the fact that we're going to get all kinds of attention for firing people and letting people go and laying people off. Let's make it even worse by how we're telling them. Like, I mean it. I sometimes I think big organizations, they know how to do things. I always say, come on, they're smart people. They're not going to do something like that. Nope. I get proven wrong on that every single time.
2: But the reminder that in the larger context, you're also in a lot more competition, not only for where the people behind the camera and everything else can go, is that you're talking to all the leagues about rights. You don't look very competent right now.
1: Jason Smith, Mike Harmon, live from the Fox Sports Radio studios. Coming up next, did we just find out where LeBron James is going to sign?
0: Cleveland!
1: Story straight ahead. Jason and Mike, wow. Fox Sports Radio. But she's touching his chest.
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12: Just before midnight on Saturday, February 19th, 2005, Danielle Imbeau and her friend Richard Petrone left a crowded Philadelphia bar. The two 30-somethings planned to walk to Richard's truck and drive home, but they never made it.
13: It does not make sense. 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
12: Those same questions frustrated law enforcement. The FBI called it murder for hire.
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16: Both of them weren't the target. One of them was the target. The other one was wrong place, wrong time.
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15: It was definitely murder for hire for Danielle, not for Richard.
13: You're right, it could be. But it also could be something your son did, too.
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13: He's your son. And in your eyes, he's innocent. 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
12: Fingers were pointed, allegations were made, and lines were drawn.
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12: What happened to Danielle and Richard?
0: I think that whatever happened to my dad and Danielle was planned and orchestrated and thought out.
12: 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In this series, I dig into my own investigation to find answers for the families and get justice for Richard and Danielle.
13: I just want some peace for my sister's soul, and I want some peace for my mother.
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2: Everything is final in the major leagues tonight because Arizona just scored two runs bottom of the 10th to beat the A's 6-5. Cincinnati's Chase Burns now 12-1 after a victory at Seattle 4-2. The Mariners no longer first in the AL West. They're half back of Texas now. Texas shut out the White Sox 10-0. The White Sox now tied for first in the AL Central with Cleveland, which won its game 5-2 over Minnesota. The Angels got five runs in the first and beat St. Louis 5-1. Colorado edged Washington 8-7 with a solo homer, bottom of the eighth, Hunter Goodman's 31st of the year. Houston sent Miami to an eighth straight loss 5-3. Cubs 11-2 over Detroit. The Mets won at Milwaukee 4-0, while the Dodgers were 2-1 winners at Philadelphia in the rain. Max Muncy a two-run homer. The Phillies ran into a double play to end the game. Rainouts at Boston and at the Yankees. I'm Steve DeSager.
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0: he did have his like regiment. He did have his, you know, old school like way of approaching things as a coach.
1: Yeah, he's old school. Yeah. I mean, when I was around, he was a special teams coach in Philly, and they raved about him. The players raved about him. They friggin' loved him. I spent every single Pro Bowl was the Philadelphia Eagles staff because they kept losing in the championship round, and that would be the coaching staff. So I had him like he was. I spent a week with that coaching staff, Ron, Coach Reed. He was the special teams coach. Spags was there. And he was always, people just raved about him. Like B. Doc and Troy Vincent and all those guys, they raved about how much they like Harbaugh and wanted to play special teams. Like wanting to play special teams in the league is insane. Like, you don't really want to do special teams. So if you're wanting to be on that unit, I always heard really, really, like he, like guys really cared about him. So I don't know what he was as the head coach, but I just know the few times that you could have went on Lamar Jackson, it would have been warranted to kind of step on it a little bit. I don't think he ever hit the gas on Lamar Jackson and like selling him out or anything. But team wise, I don't know how that applied to the whole entire team. I wouldn't be speaking in terms of entirety of the team.
2: I remember there being. This was talked about the year they won the Super Bowl in 2013, that there was a players only meeting, and the players talked about how they got to speak openly, unlike they've ever been able to before, to where they criticized the coaching staff. They criticized John Harbaugh. And instead of him firing back, he sort of owned up to some issues that they had. And a lot of those guys talked about how that sort of propelled them on going on a run. Like it was a really good come to Jesus moment. You know, let's talk as a team. This isn't working. And they went out, they went on that run. You know, Flacco was balls out in the playoffs and they won the Super Bowl. So he does seem like he's a guy who's not a my way or the highway guy. He is open-minded to the fact that, hey, man, if I need to get better at something, if I need to grow at something, if we need to get better, I need to take a different approach. You know, I'm not going to be averse to that just because I have my own plan in place. So, you know, but again, if you snap your leg and it's your rookie year and, you know, there were some highlights last year and you felt like you were going to be a building block potentially for the future, you know, I just wouldn't recommend doing the backflip and slipping on confetti, have you guys ever been able to do a backflip?
1: I've not. Front flip, never been able to do
2: You could do a front flip?
1: Yeah, I could do a front flip.
3: Damn.
4: Yeah, I can see him doing that.
0: I have no desire to do so. So
4: there's that.
1: I tried doing it into a pool and I dove right into the wall. Like back dove, went right into the wall, hit my head off of the
2: damn.
1: Really? Almost didn't end well. Yeah.
2: Really?
1: Yeah.
2: Little Greg Louganis. They made it look
1: easy and they were like, just do it like this. And I tried it and it didn't work out at all.
2: You know the other thing I can't do? The nip up. You know that thing where you like kick your feet up and you're like laying on your back and you kick your feet up.
1: Oh,
2: like
1: that cool move. I was able to do that. I used to do that on the field.
2: You know, that Cobra Kai move.
1: I did that because it was popular at that point.
2: Yeah, catch never was an option.
0: I remember the first time I saw that was my true freshman year. So it'd be like 2003. And we were playing against Florida State at home. We got our ass kicked. Now, the score could have been like wouldn't have been quite as bad because we at one point just started going for every fourth down possible because we were down by so much. So we could have put more points on the board. We didn't. But I remember two things from that game. One of those linebackers jumped over our running back when he went to block him and blitz pickup. And I was like, good God! Like, hadn't seen that yet in my football career. And then we were driving down. We were probably somewhere around the 10-yard line. And one of the linebackers did what you're talking about, LeVar. And I was like, oh, I have not seen a linebacker at any point in my life on our team or any others at this moment do that. Mm. And I thought to myself, we're in trouble. Like this is it was like one of those moments of like, they might have better athletes than we do on our side of the ball right now.
1: Yeah.
2: You know? Yeah. who was on that Florida State team? Like, who were some of the guys?
0: I don't know, dude. It was 23 years ago. I love when Jonas does this.
2: Well, I'm trying to
0: think.
2: And
0: it's like, where are you going to go with like those people anyway?
2: Oh, no,
0: oh, you know who they had? You know who they had at running back? Remember Greg Jones?
1: Yes.
0: He was absolutely massive.
1: Bull.
0: I think my entire body was the size of his bicep.
1: Mm. Wouldn't like that have had Ernie Sims on the other side?
0: Ernie was my class, or I can't remember. He would have been over there. I don't think he was. I don't know if he played right away.
1: Okay.
0: They had a lot of dudes. But they might have had Dockett on their defensive line.
1: Yeah, Dockett.
0: I remember Greg Jones running over
1: on
0: the sideline, and I just looked. I was like, holy cow. I was like, now I get it. Like,
1: yeah.
0: I think they had Crothonzo Thorpe at wide receiver. He had a big game. I remember he caught a bunch of like jump balls or something. But yeah, that was the first time though. And I thought, man, that'd be cool to do. Like, I wonder if I could do that as a quarterback. I was like, my legs are too long. That wouldn't make sense.
2: But PK Sam, you know, Xavier.
0: Now you're just looking all this up.
2: Yeah, I'm looking all it up now. I'm curious.
1: What role had been on that? With that group? It's
0: one of the roles. I mean, there was how many of them played at Florida State?
1: Yeah, I don't know. I know the doctor role.
0: Myron?
1: Myron.
0: The Rhodes Scholar?
1: Yeah, the Rhodes Scholar.
2: Lorenzo Booker was on that team. Chris Ricks.
0: That's right. Lorenzo Booker was a stud.
1: And Chris Ricks was the QB?
2: Yeah.
0: Chris Ricks was the QB.
2: He used to work here at FSR.
1: Yeah. It's a good dude, man.
2: Good dude.
1: Real good dude. Shout out to Chris Ricks.
2: Yeah. All right, well, from that over to this, it is two pros and a cup of Joe here on Fox Sports Radio.
1: No, okay.
2: LeVar Arrington, Brady Quinn, Jonas Knox with you. Up next, apparently,
0: Marty was there.
1: Can I go to the truck? No, can I put it in the truck?
2: Oh yeah.
1: Can I put I don't have it on this one.
2: I don't think so.
1: I missed one, didn't I? Did I miss one?
2: I think that one.
1: I wanted to keep reading.
2: I think that one drove away for a minute, but it's going to come
1: burnt
2: right
1: up on that highway yesterday. All right.
2: Apparently. All right, so coming up next here, somebody has found the missing ingredient to turn a football program around. That's yours here at FSR.
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15: Louisiana has the nation's second highest student loan default rate. New federal data shows nearly 27% of borrowers in the state are in default, trailing only Mississippi. Nationwide, defaults surged nearly 80% after pandemic-era protections ended. Wisconsin has the lowest default rate at 15.2%, followed by Utah at 15.3%. The Trump administration says UC San Diego's medical school illegally considered race in admissions and favored some Black and Latino applicants over white and Asian applicants. John Fink reports.
16: The U.S. Department of Justice says a four-month review found the school used hardship questions and other screening steps in ways that violated federal civil rights law and the Supreme Court's ban on race-based admissions. Federal prosecutors want UC San Diego to change its admissions process and say they could take legal action if an agreement is not reached. UC San Diego disputes the allegations, saying applicants must meet the same academic standards and says it will work with the federal government while reviewing the findings.
15: A problem with seatbelts is behind a major recall of some very popular Ford and Lincoln SUVs.
17: The National Highway Traffic Safety Administration says the switch for the easy entry, second row outer seats on certain Ford and Lincoln SUVs may stick. That could cause the seats to unlatch, tip, or slide unexpectedly, and it could possibly cause injuries. Included in the recall are 2020 through 26 Ford Explorers and 2020 through 27 Lincoln Aviators. I'm Daria Albinger.
15: And the $110 billion merger between Paramount, Skydance, and Warner Brothers Discovery is on hold because of a lawsuit filed by Washington and several other states. Brad Ford with more.
18: Washington State Attorney General Nick Brown says the court agreed the proposed merger puts the public's interest at risk and raises serious questions about compliance with antitrust law. The suit alleges the merger would substantially reduce competition, which would negatively impact movie and television production, harming consumers.
15: I'm Monica Nelson with your consumer and business news.
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0: Rose and a Cup of Joe, Fox Sports Radio. LeVar Arrington, Brady Quinn, Jonas Knox with you here. Coming up top of next hour, a little over 10 minutes from now, it's the old P time. Petros Papadakis will be joining you here on FSR. Before we get to another Wednesday tradition here on the show, a reminder, trained to push past the pain, not athletes, just people, the men, women, and children trafficked every day in the United States, some by a person they trusted, some by their own families. 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
1: There are some good things that happen,
2: and there's some bad,
1: and then there's some downright ugly things. It's time for Good, Bad, and Ugly.
0: Well, Sheriff Sweka, who's got the duties this week?
3: Well, I tell you what, the good of the week happens to be good old Deputy Knox. I'm locking their eyes right with you. Shoot from the hip,
4: that'd
3: Sheriff.
4: Go for it. $10.
0: What?
4: That'll be $10.
0: Why? $10 for what?
3: For what?
4: I don't know. You're glazing them for the good of the week.
3: I glaze all of y'all for
4: don't glaze me, player. You glaze Jonas, not you glazed them.
0: Good of the week, World Cup. Now that it is concluded and it is wrapped up, I would say overall a success. We talked about the numbers between Fox, Telemundo, Peacock. Over 60 million people watched the final. Just an awesome event. It was great to see, you know, the countries and the fans from other countries come into our country and really embrace the American culture. And I thought, you know, there were some stars made, most notably Holland. I don't think it really did much in the way of U.S. soccer except expose the fact that we're nowhere close. But as far as that event and the pageantry and everything that came along with it, I thought it was tremendous from start to finish. I thought Fox did a great job. I don't know what they were saying on Telemundo, but they did a great job. And I thought overall a really, really enjoyable event for everybody. That's my good for the week.
3: All right, and the bad of the week is one LeVar Arrington.
4: You see how quick he kept it with me? See how there was zero glaze on there?
0: How come you didn't
4: I'll just make sure I just pointed out to y'all how different it is.
5: Yeah. You're not a donut, bro. Yeah. You're not a donut. You don't need the glaze.
0: Come No country western.
3: He didn't want the glaze.
0: Wow.
4: Hey, so look, this is my bad of the week. Everything that happened at ESPN on the layoffs, that's pretty bad, and you know, you hope that some of these guys are going to land on their feet. Like, Charles Davis is one of the most, I mean, he's a man's man. He's a consummate professional. Hopefully he lands on his feet. I don't see a Palacero, you know, it's always when you get those layoff shakeups that take place, it always kind of hits you a certain type of way. You see some of the names, you know, that's my bad for the week, obviously, is you never like to see guys that you've been in the industry with, you know, lose their jobs.
0: Yeah, it sucks.
4: Yeah.
0: Not cool.
3: And, well, finally, we have our ugly of the week, and that's Constable Quinn. Shoot from the hip, brother.
5: Oh, I will. And this happened in last night's game between the Oakland Athletics and the Arizona Diamondbacks. In the fifth inning, third baseman Joshua Carota Grauer, he fouled a ball off his testicle, rupturing it. Now, mind you, he hit his first career home run earlier in the game and then stayed in, as I don't know if Jonas, if you made mention this earlier today, but stayed in and did record a base hit later on with a ruptured testicle.
0: Oh, wow.
5: However, he was taken out eventually and went to get surgery there in Phoenix. So you want to talk about ugly?
0: Oh.
5: Go back, watch that replay, and go ahead and just put yourself in the minds of every baseball player's worst nightmare.
0: Same at bat. A couple of pitches later, he goes off the field.
4: That's a life
0: where,
4: that's a life's worst nightmare come true.
0: But here's the problem. A lot of guys in Major League Baseball don't wear cups. And I don't get it. I do not understand, especially in that sport.
4: I bet
0: sport.
4: You dudes going to start wearing them some more now.
5: Well,
4: or they might rethink it.
5: I mean, think about how many times he's probably fouled balls and never had it come that close. If you're a catcher, I get it, because I used to pitch and catch. You need it. But if you're anywhere else in the field, I don't know that it's necessary. So I can understand why he doesn't as a third baseman.
0: Man, they're throwing 95 to 100.
5: They're not throwing at your crotch. We are Fox Sports.
0: Football.
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13: John Polk was my nemesis. 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
7: Sunday's World Cup final averaged over 42 million viewers on Fox TV for the match itself, plus nearly 24 million on Telemundo in this country. The Miami Dolphins gave All-Pro linebacker Jordan Brooks a three-year extension. The Miami Marlins have lost eight in a row. They lost 5-3 at Houston. Colorado edged Washington 8-7 on a solo homer in the bottom of the eighth, Hunter Goodman's 31st of the year. The Angels scored five in the first and won 5-1 over St. Louis. Arizona with two runs, bottom of the 10th, beat the A's 6-5. Cincinnati was a 4-2 winner at Seattle. Chase Burns of the Reds 12-1. The Cubs beat Detroit and Framber Valdez 11-2. Texas shut out the White Sox 10-0, while the Mets posted a 4-0 shutout at Milwaukee. And the Dodgers won 2-1 at Philadelphia. Max Muncy a two-run homer. The Phils ran into a double play to end the game. I'm Steve DeSager.
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0: hearts are ready for the world. Some new edition.
1: Two pros and a cup of Joe, Fox Sports Radio. LeVar Arrington, Brady Quinn, Jonas Knox with you. Coming up in about 12 minutes from now, we're going to close up shop on this Wednesday morning with another edition of The Leftovers. That'll be yours right here on FSR. By the way, a reminder, you can check out our YouTube channel for the show. 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Again, that's Two Pros FSR. Hit the subscribe button after you've done that. Tap the thumbs up icon and comment away whether you agree or disagree. Let us know what you think. Again, just search Two Pros FSR on YouTube and subscribe. So we mentioned this earlier, and if this is in case, if this is just simple, user error, a mistake, that's one thing. But if LeBron does end up signing with the Heat, somebody's going to get it for spoiling the surprise, because the Miami Heat did accidentally post and delete a scheduled YouTube live stream titled LeBron James Introductory Press Conference for July 27th. A team spokesperson told Shams Charania of ESPN that the link was mistakenly published while preparing for a possible James signing. So who knows? Maybe somebody spilled the beans a little earlier, and Rich Paul and LeBron James are going to be pissy about it, just based on how they've tried to play this whole thing. So if he does join the Heat, maybe July 27th will be the day, you know? And by that time, training camps will be off and running, and we'll get to see if anybody actually gives a rip. But I think we talked about earlier, Cleveland feels like if he's going to pick somebody in the East to make a run, it feels like Cleveland would be the team as opposed to Miami.
2: I don't know, man. He's got a couple of big reasons to get behind Miami. I mean, Giannis is one, and then the other one is the fact that he's got history there. He's won there, you know, and you've got an organization that is set up to, you know, have, you could say, measured success after him. But I look at it and go, I think Miami, Cleveland, those are the two destinations. And I'd throw Golden State in there just because of the curiosity of what it would be like to play with Steph, what it would be like to play for that organization, which is one of the most valued in the world, but also just the manner in which they conduct their business. You know, I feel like that would be extremely intriguing. It stays on the West Coast if that's his desire. So those are the three teams it's obviously coming down to. No disrespect to the 76ers, but I don't really feel like they're in the running. I would be honestly shocked if he went that direction. I think it'll be one of the three I mentioned.
1: Yeah, and I just wanted to reiterate on the text chain, so I sent it over so LeVar could check it out again. Just some of the, things nope. that would lead uh-uh. LeBron James to potentially choosing Miami or them having a lead.
2: I would say this though, if it is Miami, you know, he's really got to grab on, you know, by the hips and hold on tight, because it's going to get crazy again there. You know, you guys have obviously seen the way the fans react about big time sporting events. What was it the soccer match where like people were like climbing to get into the Hard Rock Stadium? And all, is that what it was?
1: Yeah.
2: But like, he's going to need to grab both hips, hold on tight, and just ride that wave, because there's going to be a lot of fandom, a lot of things coming his way.
1: You know, you could just do what Lee and I did when we had our press credentials. Just keep walking straight, and eventually you'll find yourself in a suite you had no business being in.
2: I say, Lee might have grabbed a drink, too, to make it look like he was just blending in at that point. But
1: I never forget, we're just walking around on the field level at Hard Rock Stadium, and I see Brady in his orange bull jacket. I'm like, hey, what's up, man? He goes, what are you doing here? Just drinking a beer. I don't know. We just kept walking straight.
2: It then led me to think, like, security can't be that good.
1: they just let us
2: somehow
1: in.
2: You two slappies are down here on the field.
1: Yeah, we're just walking around, just hanging out. I mean, man, they had a whole spread out. I mean, shrimp cocktail. They had caviar, prime rib. Like, it was done up nice. So LeVar, I don't know if based on that would lead you to want to, if you were LeBron, to want to choose Miami based on just some of what has been documented here.
3: I think he's focused on playing basketball. I think he's focused on family. I think he's focused in on all the things that matter the most. And he'll make the right decision when, you know, the time is right for him to make the decision.
2: Let me ask this. Can he make a wrong decision in your mind?
3: At this point, no. I don't think he can. I mean, It's interesting because the idea of it, I guess how I look at it is, will he ring? All that's left is, can he get to 6-7 rings? Like, that's all that would seem to matter. So no matter where he goes, I think it only starts mattering until we get into the season and we see if it's a team that can make a run. Otherwise, it's like, okay, what are we going to say? Is the narrative going to be, oh, it sucks that his team isn't good and it could be his final season? What, like, he's not good enough anymore, or he's really good, but he can't carry this team? Like, oh, he broke another record. Of course he's going to continue to break records. He's been playing forever. What becomes the narrative that drives it if the team isn't pushing for a championship? I feel like it's all or nothing at this point. So it doesn't really, you know, for me, I'm not, you know, if he goes to Cleveland, I think he's got a better chance of getting to that ring. If he goes to somewhere else, if he goes to Golden State, I don't know. I think their time has passed. I think Miami maintains being a competitive team, but I just don't think that they're at that point where they're going to win an NBA championship, an NBA finals. So, you know, I don't know. I look at it as the only reason why it will matter if LeBron plays another year is if he's able to win a ring. No matter if Paul says that he's not playing for the rings, or if LeBron James said it out his own mouth, that he's not playing for the rings, it has to be he's playing for the rings, because what else is relevant to his career at this point?
1: So anything less than a championship, and
3: why do it? Other than just I love playing. And if you just love playing, then why haven't you signed yet?
1: I mean, I think we sent you the reason why I do it, you know, other than the ring. I think, you know.
3: Come on, man. It's 5:42.
1: I'm telling
3: 8:42.
1: You.
3: Time to go to a break.
1: All right.
3: You're not going to try to draw me back in.
1: Okay.
3: Yeah, I'm not going to do it.
1: Okay. All right. Well,
2: yeah, I don't know what that means, but okay.
3: Yeah, you do.
1: Thought my king was
2: back. Drawing back into what?
3: You know exactly what it means. Brady Quinn, you started it.
2: I did not start this. I'm just trying to put you up on the game.
3: You are the kid brother instigator.
2: And I'm just trying to put you up on game.
3: Then you threw the Alka-Seltzer in the water, and you're like, watch it bubble up. Look at it.
2: I don't know what that
3: Look
2: means.
3: At it bubbling up.
1: Yeah.
3: Well, because you do something for a reaction. That was Q that sent it, right? Was that Q?
1: Oh, yeah.
3: Yeah, that was. I thought I saw it.
1: I just reiterated it and sent it back over.
3: Yeah, you're the middle child. And I'm the oldest. And y'all are trying to set me up, and I'm not going for it. Mm. So let's go to the break.
1: All right. Well,
2: all right.
3: Let's do it.
2: Sit, pal?
3: The up top boys.
2: What are we sit, pal?
3: Up top.
1: It is two pros and a cup of Joe here on Fox Sports Radio.
3: Did you see that tickets?
1: LeVar Arrington. Brady Quinn, Jonas Knox with you.
3: Practice crossing over with those.
1: By the
4: Pass
1: way,
4: the mayonnaise.
1: We will have another edition of The Leftovers, and that'll be yours right here next on FSR.
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6: I'm Storm Tracker 4 meteorologist Steve Cortez. We're finally going to get a break from the rain today, and Tucson will see a high of 97. Enjoy those 90s while we have it, because triple digits return tomorrow, and they're sticking around for a while. I'm Storm Tracker 4 meteorologist Steve Cortez on News 4 Tucson.
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1: All righty, Dan. Well, I threw up there thoughts on the Odyssey.
0: Okay.
1: Loved it, liked it, hated it, or haven't seen it. 79% of people just haven't seen it yet.
0: Yeah. It hadn't been out that long, but if you get a chance, you can see it at an IMAX theater, as I did yesterday. You feel like you're in the movie. Yeah, Dylan.
1: Will you see it in a regular theater just for comparison's
0: no.
1: sake? No, you're good.
0: No. No. There's certain movies that, F1, that was a theater movie. Like, you have to see it. Certain things, you do an injustice to the movie when you see it on a smaller screen. Let's see. A couple of phone calls here. How about Brett in Washington? Brett, thanks for holding. What can I do for you?
2: Hey, Dan. First time, long time. 6 foot, and depending on my dehydration levels, 159 to 167. Okay. Before I get to my quick bit on the Miami Heat and the LeBron James gaffe, you know, I'd be remiss if I didn't mention how much your show means to your fans. And I know you guys hear this on a daily basis, but one of my favorite times of day is listening to the show with my boys in the car, especially on the drive to school in the morning. And the sports knowledge and content that you provide gives us something fun to talk about. And it reminds me of all the years listening to sports talk radio with my dad.
0: Well, thank you.
2: So getting back to the Heat and LeBron James debacle, you know, we always hear about Heat culture and how aggressive and intense and buttoned up they are. Well, after this goof up, instead of going by Heat culture, we can refer to them as Team Preparation H because they're trying to cover their booty cheeks.
0: I see. Preparation H, also for the Heat. See what they Brett did with that time?
3: Very clever.
0: All right.
3: The hemorrhoid ointment.
0: Just in case nobody knew about Preparation H.
3: What is that?
0: Preparation
3: H. Is that a candy
0: H.
3: bar?
0: Denny in Portland. Hi, Denny. What do you have for me today?
4: Yeah, good morning, Dan.
0: Good morning.
4: Hey, I don't know. I'm not sure if you're following what's going on here in Portland with the Blazers. We have a new owner, same guy that owns the Golden Knights. Anyway, my real question is, what do you think about Ja Morant coming here, him teaming up with Dame? You think he's going to be an asset to the team or maybe deterrent?
0: I can only hope that he'll be able to realize his potential, realize how special playing in the NBA is, the talents that he has, the money he's going to make. Maybe, you know, he was with Memphis. That's a young team. Maybe Dame can help him. Maybe, you know, just have that realization of, God, you have this window. Take advantage of it. You can do wonderful things for an entire city, for yourself, the NBA. But, you know, with the expectations, you know, that with all that talent, people expect you to be great. We have forgotten about you. We should not be forgetting about somebody as talented as that. Like Zion Williamson, he's one of those guys that I used to watch for the highlight. Now, it kind of happens if I'm watching, but not necessarily for him. But I do give him credit. He seems to be more consistent. And I hope he realizes this is going to end one day, and you look back and you go, man, I wasted an opportunity. Yes, Dylan.
1: Yeah, that draft ended up interesting because at the beginning of their NBA careers, everyone, myself included, was like, Ja Morant's the better, like, he should have been the number one pick. And then that sort of actually sort of swung back around, I think.
0: Well, but if you're looking like everything, and not just basketball.
1: Correct.
0: Ja Morant was going to be the better basketball player. Because I didn't think Zion would be able to have that weight on his body and try to stay in shape. I just didn't think that that was going to be possible. Ja Morant was 6'2 and could jump as well as anybody. I mean, there's the highlight where he catches somebody's going up for a shot and he jumps and catches it. And I went, you kind of had to watch it again. Like, he has those moments. God, it's so rare. And you see somebody like that and they take it for granted. Yeah, Pauline.
3: 3 years ago, Ja Morant averaged 27 points, 8 assists, and 6 rebounds. He was an all-purpose highlight film and a great player. He had everything.
0: Roy in Connecticut. Hi, Roy. What do you have for me today?
5: Hey, Dan and Danette. First time ever. So please, thank you for taking my call. Love you guys. Dan, I've been listening to you since the mothership. I mean, I loved you, Rich, Stu, God rest his soul. So it's really a privilege here to be talking on your show. Dan, my question is because I feel like you're someone who has, like, real insight, so that's why I listen to the show every day. We saw with the World Cup and at the final, like the halftime and the spreading of love and everything they did on the field, and you saw the crowd and everything, and it just made me wonder, especially someone like you who's been doing this for a long time, what is it that sports has that regular life, like with people, we don't have? Like, what can we take from sports to inject into the population to make us be like that all the time?
0: Well, I don't know if there's a magic elixir, but the one thing that sports has is it's not scripted, that you don't know. And every time somebody says somebody doesn't have a chance, I always correct them. They do have a chance because they're going to be on the field or on the court. Might not be, you know, maybe 1%, but you do have a chance. And how many times have we come away going, I don't believe what I just saw? Like the Knicks, great story. Indiana football, great story. You just, you know, USA hockey, it's not scripted. You go to a movie, you can find out what the ending is of the movie, if you want, by somebody who's already seen it. The formula here is, there is no formula. You just tune in and you go, I don't know what's going to happen. And I remember having that conversation with Spike Lee when the Red Sox came back and beat the Yankees. And we were talking about what makes sports great. And he said, because you can't script it. And, of course, his Yankees ended up losing. He wanted to script it. If I would have told him what the script was after game 3, he wouldn't have believed it. He'd say, no way. All right. Final hour on this Pizza Wednesday coming up. We're going to talk about the headlines going into NFL training camp. I got to get around to this. I keep talking about it. Who's going in the confessional? Who's going in, Marvin? All righty. 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
4: 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Traffic.
5: Northbound and southbound 19 looking good. Not seeing any issues or problems on the roadway. I-10, no issues, no problems there. You're up to speed. Now, we do have an accident. This is Swan Road at Wyoming. We also have a two-minute delay on Valencia westbound I-10 to Tucson Airport.
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9: Rookies are reporting at two more NFL training camps today. The Dolphins are among the teams that have already reported. Miami yesterday signed All-Pro linebacker Jordan Brooks to a three-year, $51 million extension. Baseball's hottest team, the Red Sox, will play two against Baltimore today. Both Sox, who have won 14 straight, were rained out last night. And after a six-week break for the World Cup, Major League Soccer is back. 15 matches on the MLS schedule tonight. I'm Matt McCoy.
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0: 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Right, Todd? 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
7: 19 southbound near Peck Canyon Drive. Still a disabled vehicle sitting off to the side near the exit ramp. 19 northbound. No issues or problems there. I-10 is running up to speed. 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We do have a crash. Swan Road at Wyoming. That's a check of the roads.
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13: I'm Storm Tracker 4 meteorologist Dee Cortez. We're finally going to get a break from the rain today, and Tucson will see a high of 97. Enjoy those 90s while we have it, because triple digits return tomorrow, and they're sticking around for a while. I'm Storm Tracker 4 meteorologist Dee Cortez on News 4 Tucson.
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0: Rickrolled again.
1: Are you such a desperate Mets fan that you Rickrolled the highlight them losing?
0: I'm not letting you play it. Like I said, if they won 15 in a row like the Red Sox, they'd still be under 500. But you know what that shows, though? And honestly, I'm a Yankees fan. I do want to applaud the Red Sox.
1: Hey.
0: Winning fixes everything, man. So if you're going through a bad streak, you turn it around like the Red Sox. It's like all's forgotten. You ride that momentum. It's really awesome to see, even though I want to see them lose. I think it's incredible what they've done. So thank you, Isaac.
1: Well, mental note.
0: Sorry about the Rickroll.
1: Change audio system password to something besides 1234. Anyway, going on right now, the Washington Nationals, an 8-0 lead at Colorado, bottom of the 8th inning. Nationals scored 6 in the top of the 7th. The Arizona Diamondbacks leading the Athletics 10-2 in the bottom of the 6th inning. Diamondbacks scored 7 runs in the bottom of the 5th inning. All yours, guys.
0: Thank you, Isaac. And by the way, if the Yankees lose tonight and the Red Sox win, 2.5 games, which is wild.
2: Insane, dude. It really is. Yeah. Incredible.
0: Oh, boy. All right, listen, we got more Covino and Rich next right here on Fox Sports Radio. 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
16: This is Storm Tracker 4 Chief Meteorologist Matt Bro. Drier day of weather across most of the city of Tucson. Under partly to mostly cloudy skies, 79 overnight, then a 20% chance of storms for your Thursday. Daytime high, 104. I'm Storm Tracker 4 Chief Meteorologist Matt Bro on News 4 Tucson.
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12: Hey, good afternoon, everybody. Welcome to Eye on the Ball here on Fox Sports 1450. I'm Steve Rivera, and today with me is Blake Eager. Blake, how you doing?
13: Good, Steve. Thanks for having me.
12: It's been 2 weeks, I think, since I've seen you.
13: Been 3 weeks.
12: Has it? 3?
13: Yeah, 3 weeks, and it's been a little too long, I'll be honest. I missed you.
12: Yeah, sure. Sure. Yeah. Good to hear it. My ego will increase a little bit. Good to have you here today.
13: Yeah.
12: We have a busy show. It's always the day of, right? I'm trying to find people to come on the show, and then I don't have anybody. And then all of a sudden, I'm loaded with people.
13: Mm-hmm.
12: So at 3:15, we're going to have Mr. Francisco Gámez of the Mexican Baseball Fiesta. It's about time we start talking about that. It's happening here in about 2 or 3 months. And then we got your guy, a guy that I think is a good story, interesting story, because a lot of people in Tucson know who he is.
13: Yeah.
12: He's fed them, served them, yeah, or something.
13: Yeah, I mean, a lot of people should know who Gary Heckey is, right? Mm-hmm. I mean, the chef to the stars, everything at Charo, Gary's played a hand in, the Monica, all those things. So, I mean, where he's at and where he's going and the community effort behind him and supporting him has been phenomenal. And I just want to be able to help him in any way possible. He's been so good to me for a long time.
12: Yeah, I think I met him, and I could be wrong, that he worked with Bob McMahon at the steakhouse here up down the road.
13: At McMahon's
12: many years ago. I think that's In my recollection,
13: you can ask Gary. He's pretty young.
12: In my recollection, that's where I met him because he's been at a few places now. He's with Ray and been with Ray for a while. Okay, so that'll be cool to talk to him today. I haven't talked to him in forever or said hello. And then at 4:15, we're going to get in touch with Steve Quist. You probably know Steve Quist, former TV guy, Channel 13 guy, a longtime Tucsonan guy. He's now in San Diego. He's kind of does a lot of ESPN work, a lot of freelance and TV work. He does the IFL, San Diego, and Arizona's playing, or Tucson's playing in San Diego. We'll talk to him a little about that, but we'll talk to him about what's going on in the West Coast sports-wise. His son graduated from U of A. I think he sold his house, so all his money is no longer at U of A.
13: He said, I got to get out of Tucson.
12: He's in San Diego? Yeah. I got to live better in San Diego. If I sell that house, maybe I'll get to eat some dinners.
13: Yeah. My wife and I had that conversation another night, so that's funny.
12: Yeah. We know how that is. Get rid of something to gain something else.
13: Yeah.
12: Okay, cool. You know, I wanted to throw this at you because it's been in the air a few times, and I'm wondering what your take is and what people think about it. So you know my history. I played ball up until right before college, and I was a halfway decent player. I know your situation. You're a former pro player to a certain level, very good. You have to be that level. You've been seeing the ESPN stuff with people or athletes ripping into people who didn't play. I'm sure you've heard this topic before where you didn't play. What do you know?
13: Yeah.
12: Well, how you talk about it, but you didn't play. So what insight are you going to give me?
13: Yeah.
12: Where do you sit with this?
13: Yeah. I mean, I'll be honest with you. I used to kind of have that mentality, and especially from a coaching standpoint, my whole coaching staff was built out by ex athletes or ex professional athletes. It changed dramatically once I started incorporating parent coaches on each team. And it was, sometimes those parent coaches had more knowledge in the specific areas than my professional coaches had. And, human nature controlling a situation, how to get people to move forward in a different direction.
12: I get that.
13: The leadership qualities aren't just based on athletes, right? So to say somebody that hasn't played, if they're talking about specific movements or mechanics, that's an argument that you can make.
12: Okay.
13: Right. If you're talking about a leadership quality or overall human behavior standpoint, then I think it should be open discussion for everybody.
12: Mm-hmm. Well, in this case, it was talking about pro or NFL football, right?
13: Mm-hmm.
12: The sports reporters didn't play it. They write about it. They know it.
13: Mm-hmm.
12: They do this for a living. And a couple of the guys are saying, well, you didn't play. How do you know? I was on the field. I should know. My response to all that, and I've done this a time or two, it's like, well, who are you and how do you know? Well, this is what I went to school for.
13: Yeah, you're experts in your field.
12: And the guy behind the mic who was giving it, you didn't go to school for this.
13: Yeah, you're experts in the... You could easily turn around for most color and analysts or commentators and say the same thing to them. Like, you don't belong on this mic. You have no idea what you're talking about. But you don't, right? There's an incorporation of both. And if you look at the NFL and you look at NFL draft day, most of the analysts are not former players.
12: Right.
13: They're specific guys that have are experts in their field.
12: That's what they've been doing for years.
13: So I think you just have to be very careful on what kind of line you're going to walk there.
12: Right, right. And it'll come back. Sometimes it comes back to haunt you.
13: Yeah,
12: it
13: bites you in the rear.
12: Yeah. And that, I just found it kind of strange because it happens all the time. Well, I did this and you didn't do this and you did this is what I get paid to do.
13: I also, that would be like me going into a room with current professional players. Like if I sit down with Nick Gonzalez and I go, hey man, we should have a conversation about your hitting. And he goes, you played 20 years ago. Like the game's so far different than what it was. Like just enjoy the moment you're in.
12: Yeah. Yeah.
13: And it's a little bit different. Like if somebody approaches me and starts having a conversation, they're like, I played semi-professional baseball. And I'm like, okay, great. Like, and then they start telling me I'm wrong.
12: Yeah.
13: Then we have an open line for discussion.
12: Right.
13: Debate.
12: Sometimes I do this when I'm out and I'm not doing what I do. And people start getting into conversations with me and they ask me and they find out what I do. And then they say, well, what about this? And what about this? And they ask me questions. This is, well, let me ask you, what do you read and where do you get your information?
13: Yeah.
12: Because that's kind of part of what they know, right?
13: Yeah, you want sourcing.
12: Yeah, you want sourcing.
13: Yeah,
12: I get it from here, get it from there. And he says, well, that's your first issue.
13: Yeah.
12: You know, you could be getting bad information. And then you kind of have to set them straight, at least for the information I get is different than what they're...
13: And 95% of conversation is regurgitation of what you're reading or hearing or learning. So, I mean, the source material matters, but... Yeah. Yeah, it's funny that you say that. It'd be like me coming to you, Steve, and being like, hey, you are bad at your job because I was a color commentator one time in summer baseball 26 years ago. Like, it's okay.
12: Right.
13: Well, I'm not an expert in that area.
12: We already got a call. Hello, you're on the air, 9 the ball. Who's this? Am I doing something wrong here? Are
13: you there? Answer the phone.
12: Hey, Rick, is this you?
14: Yeah.
12: Hey, what's up?
13: Hey, Rickster.
14: Hey, good afternoon, gentlemen. Hey, it's I love the conversation. And the other day I was listening to Bob Costas. And if I ever wanted to sit down and talk baseball with somebody, it would definitely be Bob Costas. Now, Jerry Stitt was my high school coach, and he cut me before I had a chance to really play. But I coached 5 years in junior and senior league in Saguaro. And, but, you know, you can be a student of the game and not necessarily that good of a ball player. It's a matter of understanding the personnel around you and how to motivate them to get to do the basics.
12: Yes.
14: And I always had a good baseball person that understood the mechanics of baseball as an assistant coach.
12: Can I elaborate? Go ahead, and then I'll elaborate.
14: No, what I was going to say was I can motivate people. But when it came to the mechanics of how to hit and how to swing and what to do and just that, I would study baseball. And then I talk to my coaches and say, what do you think? And they say, no, let's do this. Let's try that. But how do we get the kid to keep his head in the game, particularly at 14, 15, 16 years old? It's a different mentality. And you know what? Good commentators stay in the lane. They know what they're good at, and they know what they're not good at. And I think that's what makes for great broadcasters. And then when you listen to a guy like Smoltz on TV, you know, you just, all you can do is just tip your cap. And I think people get so prioritized or so egomaniac about who knows what, when the reality is we're in the people business no matter what we do.
12: Yeah.
14: If you can motivate your players to do the best they can, the other stuff falls in place.
12: Yeah, let me go through it. Let me say this real quick. Tomorrow I'm going to have Josh Pastner on with Jay John. So Josh didn't play very much, right? We all know that. Played like 45 minutes.
14: I've known Josh a long time.
12: Okay, so let me finish. So he played very little. He's on the teams, but now he's a coach. He's been a coach here, there, and everywhere. Now he's in Vegas. So he shouldn't be able to coach because he didn't play that much? I mean, that's kind of where I was going to go with it.
13: Yeah.
14: Yeah, no. And Josh was a great student of the game.
12: Exactly.
14: I think that's one of Lute loved listening because Scott was, or Josh was sort of a coach on the bench in his own way. And people actually listened to him. He knew what he was talking about.
12: Well, that's why the guys loved him, because he was there for them during that run.
14: Oh, yeah. He was all team, and he knew the sport.
12: Yeah.
14: He understood the sport, and you ask him, he'll admit that, you know what, he got ahead of himself a little bit, maybe at Georgia Tech. He learned a lot from Calipari, but he has matured. He has grown into. I love Josh. I've known he and his wife since they were dating.
12: Yeah.
14: So
12: okay.
14: Anyway, I'll leave it at that, Jim.
12: Thanks, Rick. Thanks for the call.
14: Great conversation, baseball.
12: Yeah, great, thanks. No, and I'm just talking about just how people perceive you. You go to places, well, you start having a conversation. Well, what did you do? Well, you want to see my resume? I mean, looking at you or whatever.
13: Yeah.
12: And that's why you have pitching coaches, right? Mm-hmm. That's why you have field coaches. That's why you have a head coach.
13: Yeah, I mean, I think that's why you have specific coaches And I do carry my resume everywhere I go just for this conversation, Steve.
12: No, I've been in those where people say, what are you talking about? What are you writing about? What are you doing this? Well, I'll send you my resume.
13: I also think that when you approach a conversation with curiosity, you're more in tune to having a direct conversation about needs and aspects. When people approach a conversation with no intent to learn, you completely blow up the conversation in a whole. So the people that tell, and what I'm getting at is that the people go into and say, well, you never did this before, instead of saying, what did you do?
12: Right.
13: Maybe I can learn from you in different aspects.
12: So let me ask you, when you were a manager, what levels that we're at? We're at in your, like, Asheville or where?
13: Physically. Managers.
12: When you were a manager, where were you?
13: Well, I was in Sweden and Russia.
12: Okay, so did you have media covering you?
13: Yeah.
12: So you had to answer to people.
13: Yeah.
12: Well, okay. Yeah. Well, were they more columnists, or were they people asking you questions to form their story?
13: It just depended on where. Sweden was more columnists, and then other the Russian piece was controlled media.
12: So my point, you got probably pointed questions and or leaning questions.
13: Yeah.
12: And probably you were, what, 30-ish?
13: Yeah, somewhere in there.
12: Okay, so now as a 40-something-ish, you would probably handle the situation differently because you're more mature.
13: I think I've handled the conversation and situation differently now that I understand where I'm at, right?
12: Right.
13: Yeah, I have to, you know, I think you can be, and something in the media that you and I talk about all the time is that we know what kind of answers we're going to get, but we want answers that have personality in them, right?
12: Yeah,
13: I think Tommy does a great job with that. You know what, you know the answer Tommy's going to give you, but he's going to give it to you with his personality.
12: And that's what tells the story.
13: 100%.
12: That's
13: right?
12: What tells you. We know. It's why we ask the question.
13: Whereas you're like, we did a great job out there today. Got to thank the team. It's like, no, you can say that, but you can be a little bit more excited about doing that.
12: I'll give you a perfect example. We had the Sugar Skulls quarterback here a month ago.
13: I know.
12: Great
13: I
12: to
13: was
12: have
13: here.
12: A, great. That's my point. Great to have him on. What did you get from it?
13: Yeah, I know. And listen, like, he's been playing awesome. Like, he's been doing a great job. But from an interview standpoint,
12: how are you going to tell that story?
13: You had to tell that story with the play that he has on the field, not from a personality
12: standpoint. Or the coach, or the players, or his teammates.
13: Yeah.
12: He's not going to tell your story, or his story.
13: No, he's not. And, you're in a captain position as a quarterback, too, there. So I would be curious to see what he sounds like with his teammates.
12: Yeah.
13: Right?
12: Right. Yeah. So everybody, there's different lenses and different focuses on people. When I saw this recently with the people getting fired or whatever, and they were treating people, well, what did you do? You didn't play. That's not the point of this whole thing, because they went to school to do this. You went to school to do that. You didn't go to school to be a journalist or on the air.
13: Yeah.
12: You know, so we have to stay in our lane, like Rick said, but appreciate what the other guy does well. You know, you're not going to teach hitting, are you?
13: I mean, I did.
12: How'd that go?
13: I learned from great
12: from
13: hitting
12: other
13: coaches.
12: People, right.
13: So I'm regurgitating, and then I'm analyzing what their body movement is. I'm not telling them this is it because I'm a good hitter. I was a terrible hitter.
12: It's because,
13: but as a pitcher, I could.
12: But you're doing it because you couldn't afford
13: a pitcher. Yeah, I mean, it's a similar scenario when you watch catchers become pitching coaches. Like, it's not that they pitch, but they know how to call a game and understand.
12: Yeah. Right. Okay. With that, and that was just the topic I wanted to talk about because I saw it interesting today. In the news cycle. So let's go come back and with Mr. Francisco Gamet.
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5: 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I think we've talked about this a lot of times. Just the understanding of what the event is and what it brings to the community is substantial. The high level of professional athletes in the baseball world that play here during that time, the excitement, the events, the concerts, just the whole thing has been pretty incredible. Mm-hmm. Yeah,
3: I'm sure you didn't participate. Have you been to it a few times? Well, you probably did in helping preview the WBC.
5: Yeah, no, we've been financial supporters and sponsors of the NBF for years.
3: As we talk about this, guess who's on the phone? Well, he just got off. It's Francisco. He called.
5: Yeah.
3: I'll say call back.
5: He likes to call and hang up quite a bit. He makes you work for it.
3: Yes, yeah. He tease. Okay, so we'll see. I'll get him on the phone. We'll talk more about it. But yeah, you supported it. They supported you. I'm probably sure it's going into a year 13 or so? It could be more than that.
5: 15,
3: okay. Yeah. So we'll see. Now, just to have him call back. And then after that, we're going to talk to your guy, the chef from the Ray Flores.
5: Gary Hickey.
3: Yeah, I got to remember that name.
5: No, it's okay.
3: Good dude, too. I want to talk about him, his success here, and then what he's gone through recently, because I saw that story in the news, and he's been doing some podcasts and things like that. I guess he was on Ali's show this morning.
5: He was on Spears and Ollie this morning, kind of going over. They've got a big event happening Sunday night at 6:30 at El Casino Ballroom.
3: Mm-hmm.
5: So it's there's a lot going on.
3: Francisco, is this okay. You?
6: Yes. How you doing?
3: Fine, thank you. Did you turn down your radio in the background real quick so you won't be confused?
6: I don't have radio.
3: Oh, something's going on. We can hear you in the background. Hey, good to talk to you, Francisco.
6: Hi, me too. How you doing?
3: Fine, thank you. You have a big press conference coming up. It's obviously about to talk about the Mexican Baseball Fiesta. What's coming up? What year are you in?
6: That's good. Well, this is going to be our 15th year for the fiesta.

0: Vista. So we're pretty excited about it and ready to go. Before Fiesta, this weekend we're going to have the Naranjeros baseball camp. So it's a busy weekend and getting ready for the big Fiesta this year.
1: Francisco, what can kids still sign up for this weekend and for the camp?
0: Yes, they can go and sign in on our page, MexicanBaseballFiesta.com, and they can sign right there. And our camp is going to be for Friday, Saturday, and Sunday at the Kino Sports Complex from 8 o'clock in the morning to noon.
1: Is there a cost?
0: The cost will be $85. That includes the 3 days, jersey, a hat, and also all the kids will be presented on the Friday of the Mexican Baseball Fiesta with the Naranjeros team. So that's something that the camp also we have. This is going to be our sixth year with the camp, so it has grown a lot. And, they come and have a good time for 3 days with the coaches for the Naranjeros baseball team.
2: So, Francisco, let me give you some background on my situation with you guys. So I'm good friends with Mike Fader. Obviously, he brought me in to do help with the scoreboard and all that stuff the first time. And I'm thinking, okay, cool. Sounds easy. So I went to the games and did it. I says, wow, this is kind of cool. This is a party and you get to see baseball, right? And I'm thinking, this is very, very cool. How come it doesn't happen more often? So let me just kind of ask you about that. And then two, how have you changed or has it changed from year 14 when you first started to now?
0: Well, first of all, yeah, has been a challenge at the beginning. Really, I thought that we're going to have a lot of people in the stands year one, but people didn't know about it. So the way we have, grow is the way that we have, get to the people to know the, first of all, the what was going to be expected when you go to the Mexican Baseball Fiesta, the food, the team, the food, the music, and year by year, we have, more people, 2012, 13, 14, and then we start, getting extra ingredients like UVA playing, on Thursday. Big bands performing after the game. The beginning was just little bands, local bands, and now we have big bands also playing for them after the game. So that's something that with the time the city of Tucson has really welcomed this idea of the Mexican Baseball Fiesta. And not only the people from Tucson, it's a lot of people coming from Vegas, from Phoenix, from Mexico that we did not expect, to follow their teams because, they have their teams at home when they start the season. But they really like it, so it's a good mix of good baseball, good music, and of course, good food.
3: Yeah, Francisco, I think you guys found a great partner in Pima County and with what you're able to do at Kino Sports Complex, but you've also had a lot of success in Phoenix. You've had success now in Casa Grande and Douglas and Nogales. It's a Mexican baseball fiesta for the state of Arizona, especially Southern Arizona. And year 15, what still gets you excited about doing this?
0: I mean, every year is special because it's a new year and what to expect. We have played in different places like, Las Vegas, Douglas, San Luis, Arizona, Phoenix, Mesa. But Tucson is special for us because, we normally try to get the last weekend before we start the season to play in Tucson. And like I said, we start there. And, all the community, Pima County, everybody has been, really warm to us. and welcome and really help us to grow on that part. So we are always excited to have another day, another year in Tucson with the Mexican Baseball Fiesta, and always is something that gets extra for us in the baseball situation and also on the promoted situation. So always really help and thankful to you guys, all the press and the community to support this event.
2: So let me ask you, because I don't know, and I'm sorry if I don't. The Las Vegas and the Phoenix, are you still doing that or not doing that?
0: Phoenix is going to be the weekend before. Actually, Phoenix and Tucson, we are consistently going every year. First was Tucson 2011, and then Phoenix 2012. Vegas, we have played three times there. We are in the talks to play this year, mid-September, like September 17, 18. We're going back to Douglas. We play in Douglas this year, September 30th. We go to Nogales, Sonora, on September 24th. And then we're waiting to see if we're going to play another game in the area of Yuma. But yeah, I mean, it's something that we are excited to do every year. And to promote, the teams, promote the fiesta, promote baseball in Arizona specifically. But when we have a chance to go outside the Arizona, we take advantage and do it.
2: So let me ask you, you have these sites and maybe there's five or six that you mentioned. Are you thinking or is there a possibility of expanding like to New Mexico or, where the Hispanic audience is heavy?
0: Yeah, well, we have played in New Mexico and El Paso, too. Sometimes, the time because this has to be September, October, so sometimes the stadiums are not available.
2: Yeah, okay.
0: What's that?
2: Yeah, no, that makes sense. That makes sense.
0: Mm-hmm. So that's what we're trying to play every year in all the cities that we think that is going to be, people following us. And especially Las Vegas, they always, want to go back. But because we play in the AAA stadium, not all the time can be, available
2: sure.
0: for us to play.
2: Yeah, makes sense. Because I'm assuming that, even my hometown of Santa Fe could use like 3 days or 2 days of baseball like this. They would eat it up. I was going to use the cuss word, but eat it up big, even Las Cruces.
0: Yeah, no, Las Cruces was really good for us. We played, in that occasion, we played against the New Mexico State University, and we played, at their field, and it was really good. It was something that I think we're going to try to repeat, El Paso was good, the 2 years we played there. Albuquerque is some place that we want to see if it's a possibility, but always open to expand and get our fiesta to different places.
2: Yeah, no, good for you. Okay, so now you have an announcement, I think, early next week. Is that true? And what's going to be announced?
0: Yeah, Monday, we're going to get all the details of this year's fiesta, who's coming. What days, prices, all that, what music we're going to have. We invite, you guys to be there and just, pass the word to the people to get ready for the 2026 Mexican Baseball Fiesta this year.
2: Well, fantastic. I'm assuming that over the years, 15 years, this will be 15, year 14 just passed, that you've had almost 200,000 fans over the years. Maybe more.
0: Yeah, no, like I said, at the beginning was tough because we visualized, a stadium full, but at the beginning was like maybe 1,000 people at the stadium. We start with 3 days. It was maybe a total of 3,000 people into the 3 days and or less. But now, you know, we have, you know, 4 days and from Thursday to Sunday, we have a really good attendance, people having a good time. Not only the people who likes baseball,
2: right.
0: It's also people who likes to have a good time and experience, you know, something different in our city. So we thank the people for that, but also invite them, you know, whoever is not being have been there before to take advantage and go and have a good time. So yeah, we're gonna go over the details on Monday for this year event, but you know, we want to have, you know, more people every year to having fun and get a good fiesta for this year.
2: I was gonna say, you have Mexican baseball fiesta, emphasis on fiesta.
0: Yeah, well, I mean, baseball is a fiesta. I you know, I played professional baseball for 10 years and little league and high school, so I always thought that you know, putting a uniform on was gonna be a fiesta.
2: Yeah.
0: You know, having a good time. So the ingredients of having, you know, music, having food, you know, and different teams, like, you know, when U of A has that presence, you know, they bring their fans and stuff. So it's a good culture, you know, event for everybody. And you know, we want to keep doing this and promoting, you know, baseball in Tucson, you know, for as long as we can.
2: Yeah. Francisco, thanks a bunch.
1: Thanks, Francisco. And then just to mention, so Francisco talked about him playing professional baseball for 10 years. His son Juan and his son Luis are still going at it. I mean, Luis is now, I think, what, semi-retired? What is it, Francisco? Is he going to play again or not play again?
0: No. Luis had the second Tommy John surgery. So he's now, you know, working, and you know, he might have a new surgery, but it's gonna be difficult for him to come. But Juan still, he got a minor surgery on his elbow, but he's going out at in Monterrey. So yeah, you know, it's a tradition in the family, you know, for playing baseball, and you know, and all them, you know, with me, they helped me to run this, because now being the GM for the Naranjeros is tough to do, in, you know, because at the beginning, Mexican Baseball Fiesta just took us probably like 2 months, 3 months. Now it's a year long, yeah. To prepare and getting, you know, getting ready and doing the right way. So everybody in the family jump on this, knowing and have a background of baseball. So that was easier.
1: Yeah. And Francisco's produced two sons that are playing professional or played professional baseball. And his son Frank is currently running the business on this side for Mexican Baseball Fiesta.
2: Nice.
1: Well, friend, so you've done a great job, Francisco. You should be very proud of yourself.
2: We'll see you next week.
0: Thank you. See you there.
2: Okay.
0: Thank you, guys.
2: Thank you. Francisco and Gamas. We'll talk to you. Talk to him next week, and we'll be back.
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24: Room, Space Cowboy. It's going to be a phenomenal event. It's Sunday, July 26th at 6 p.m. I wanted to bring you on, Gary, just because you and I have had a relationship for a long time. You've always taken care of me. You've always taken care of people that I brought into the community. And you've always been such a great and wonderful host. And I think the one thing that Tucson lacks sometimes is the customer experience. And you've always been so gracious to me. And I mean, you and I have talked for a long time, but like, I think I would like, you know, first start with, I want you to share your story, where you're at, and why this is so important, and I want to fill in some blanks if I can.
25: Yeah, absolutely. Hey, thanks for having me. I appreciate the time to share with you guys, and, you know, always a pleasure to take care of people. You know, when you're in my house, you're just like family, so. Back in January, I had a spinal cord stroke. Pretty rare. They went to Banner. They had no idea what happened. Multiple MRIs, multiple CAT scans. Couldn't really figure it out. And then on the fourth day or so, they started seeing some, after they did the lumbar puncture, the spinal tap, they started seeing some striations on my spine. And then it was so rare, they had no diagnosis. They were reaching out to like high population density, you know, doctors in India and in China and stuff, and finally ruled it acute spinal cord infarction. And then what led to that was transverse myelitis, and that's kind of what I'm dealing with right now. So I was completely paralyzed from the chest down. Couldn't move my legs. In the hospital bed for a week, they said they couldn't really figure out what to do with me, so they shipped me off to rehab. I was in inpatient rehab for a while. Got there, you know, still paralyzed. They asked me, you know, during intake, you know, what are your goals while you're here? What do you want to accomplish? I was like, well, I'm going to walk out of here. So we're just, you know, whatever it takes to do that. And that was pretty intense, you know, 3 hours a day, 5 days a week in the gym, just learning how to walk again. I still don't have any feeling in my legs or from my chest down. It's just kind of like numb. Kind of feels like someone's just got like a big grip on my torso. So, and then the neurologists don't really understand why I'm walking because I still don't have any feeling in my legs. So they're just like, well, I guess there's a will, there's a way.
24: Gary, real quick. So just so we're all on the same page. So you, from the chest down, it's still a numb feeling. So what is it? I mean, you're able to control your leg movement though with the walker, correct?
25: Yeah, I can. It's not graceful by any means, but, I can walk around and stuff. I can stand for about 10 to 15 minutes at a time. I can walk short distances, you know, if it's not too much. I was lucky enough to get my car retrofitted with hand manual, like a drive at least, so I could drive myself around.
24: Cause yeah.
25: Don't stir crazy. Yeah. So pretty crazy, you know, one in a million kind of thing. But while I was in the hospital, a friend of mine was looking at treats for spinal cord injuries, and he found this institute in Bangkok, and they specialize in spinal cord. Basically, they would attach diodes to your spinal cord, and that would run to a CPU that kind of lived in your stomach, and then you would control it from your phone. So you would tell it, like, right, move right leg, move left leg, and then as time would go on, I'd like learn. This is how you walk, and it would like reteach you kind of how to walk through like spinal cord stimulation. Luckily, I didn't have to do that. That one was very expensive, and I'd be out for at least 6 to 8 months. Because I mean, they basically go in and open up your spine and attach, you know, little electromagnetic pulses to every part of your spine affected, and then they close you back up, and you got to heal, and you got to learn that all over again.
2: So let me ask you, it's my biggest fear to have a stroke. I think about it all the time. Yeah. Were you on medication, one, and two, where were you when you realized this was happening?
25: So no medication. No medication. You know, like, you know, your blood pressure's high, but it's not that high. Just like all the signs you're supposed to look for, right? But I didn't have any of those. So I was at work. I felt some tingling in my legs, but I didn't think anything of it. It was just like whatever. And then I walked down a flight of steps, and my left leg went out from underneath me. And I was like, whoa, that's kind of weird. And by the time I drove from our corporate office over to Charles Steak, I couldn't breathe. I was just completely locked up, couldn't move. So I drove myself to Banner. I pulled up into Banner and just like right into the emergency room and just started honking my horn to get somebody to come out there. And two dudes came out and pulled me out of the car and, you know, right into CT, right into MRI. They couldn't find anything. And, you know, then I got admitted and kind of the diagnosis started after that.
2: It's funny because if you don't know who Gary is, he's not Ray, because Ray's kind of like out there, but you know him if you see him, right? You see him on TV. I've seen you most recently within the last month. Because you're telling your story.
3: Yeah, Gary's been a leader in the culinary scene.
2: Yeah,
3: and
2: right.
3: One of the main reasons why we are a UNESCO city of gastronomy.
25: Appreciate that.
3: It's the truth.
25: Yes. So speaking of UNESCO and the city of gastronomy, the group of chefs here, the Gastronomic Union of Tucson, there's about 40 of us in there. And, you know, me and Michael and Devin and Matt, you know, there's, you know, a handful of 10 of us that were like the founding fathers of that. And, you know, it's just growing into this like huge scene of collaborative chefs that work around, and, you know, they fly to other sister cities, and it's kind of a cool thing. They so they're putting on this event for me to raise money for the spinal or for stem cell replacement therapy. So Blake, I'm sure you know a lot about that, working with athletes and stuff. I've learned so much about it. That's just kind of crazy. So we went from spinal cord stimulation to stem cell replacement. Been a pretty heavy one. They're giving me about 4 million live stems, cultured stem cells. Typically, they're about 2.5 million per treatment. So we're going pretty heavy on the spine. They want to see if they can get the pathways back, you know, get rid of all the inflammation and kind of just get that spinal cord fluid moving again.
2: So let me ask you, you haven't said your age, or have you?
3: 50.
2: 50. So
25: I just turned 51. I was 50 when it happened.
2: So has this changed how you view life?
25: Yeah. I mean, yeah, it's you get a lot of retrospect while you're laying in bed for however many weeks, you know. You know, just the little things, like I said, just like driving, like you just take so much for granted, you know, getting up to go to the bathroom in the middle of the night is a task, you know, getting ready to like get out of the house, you know, takes me, you know, an hour and a half, where I used to just be able to grab my keys and bolt out the door. So yeah, you definitely have a different view of life.
3: It's funny because we were on break right now, Gary, right before you called. And I was like, I'm just so angry all the time right now. And I was like, man, we're having Gary on right now. Like, I should have a better perspective on life than just being angry.
25: And everybody goes through stuff, you know. It's just kind of like, and you're allowed to, as a human being, you're allowed to, you know, go through the funk, and you know that what that that makes the highs higher, right? So, I think that's what the beautiful part about being a human being is. So,
2: so you do this for a living, or did you still do it? Obviously, when you were bedridden and you were, you know, just there, you must have longed to go back to doing what you do, and you weren't able to do it.
25: Yeah. Oh, 100%. I mean, I still can't really get in the kitchen too much. You know, I don't want to fall and, you know, create more injury. But I bump around the restaurants and check in on everybody. And, you know, there's some admin stuff that I get to do. And it just keeps me a little busy. So
24: I want to go back to what the event is on Sunday, and then I want to follow up with some questions just so we're hitting on it. So for all the information, you can go to spacecowboy.casino, correct?
25: Yes.
24: Yeah. So that's just... Yeah, I just wanted to say it again. It's Sunday, July 26th. Starts at 6 p.m. at El Casino Ballroom. It's going to be a phenomenal event. You've got... go over the chefs that are there on Sunday for us, Gary.
25: Oh, my gosh. So you got Obi Hyman from Mountain Oyster Club, Tucson Staple, Michael Elefante from Mama Luisa's. You got Teddy from Smokehouse. You got Aurelio from Munchies, Lori C. Charo. You got Rod Ledesma, Charo Steak. You got Danny Perez from the Sands Club. And then each one of those chefs will have about five chefs under them, you know, helping them prepare the dishes. And so we'll have, you got seven food stations with the bar, humongous silent auction. I mean, we put out, Rod's wife, Gabby, is running all those silent auction items, and she put out in the community that we were looking for items to raise money. And I mean, there's just, the parish put in a round trip to New Orleans. You know, there's a trip to Disneyland, Airbnb stays, and so much whiskey and wine. We can't even count.
24: Yeah.
25: And I don't even know, you know, more gift cards than I've ever seen in my life. So Tucson really, you know, really stepped up. And I'm humbled, you know, I'm always the guy that you're like, I want to make sure that we gave back and that we were in the taking care of those that needed it. And now Tucson's really stepped up for me. So I'm so humbled and gracious. It's overwhelming.
2: That's funny, because before you said that little segment, I was going to say, you know what this means to me, or what I hear? That you're loved in this community.
24: Yeah.
25: I definitely can feel it. So, I mean, shout out to Tucson and just so many amazing people. And I mean, from everybody has just kind of just stepped up, and I probably never repay anybody, but you know, I'm just, I want to get back to giving back, and this is my best chance.
2: If they can't, them so if people can't go Sunday, can they help otherwise?
25: Yeah, there's a donation portion under there. We actually, what we're doing is, if you can't go and you want to make a donation, you can make a donation, and then that's going into a pay it forward program where we're going to give tickets away for any portion that is donated. We're actually going to give tickets away to those that can't really afford it, or, you know, that wanted to come, but, you know, fixed income, or, you know, there's dishwashers and, you know, people in our lives, you know, can't afford, you know, $300 to come out on a Sunday night. So we're going to actually do what we do and take it forward. So if you want to make a donation, just go to spacecowboy.casino. Any denomination on there, and we'll know. It denotes if it's a denomination, and then we're going to give away tickets to, you know, the Tucson culinary scene.
24: Before we go, Gary, I want you to tell a story of one of the cooler experiences that you've had, and I don't know if you can share everything, but tell us about the time with Shia LaBeouf and what that was like.
25: man, he's intense. He was with his dad, so he was a little bit subdued. But he ate at the restaurant two nights in a row, and just super cool dude. It was like, you know, nobody really bothered him while he was, I have a very like strict, like, don't bother celebrities. Yep. You get a lot of people that eat at the restaurant, you know, they come through, they're either doing a show at the Rialto or they're out at Ava. You know, we have a ton of celebrities that come in, and I have a very strict rule. Like, they're just people, let them eat their food. If they want to, you know, if they want to get pictures or autographs, you know, let them do it. Let them initiate, just let them, leave them alone and let them live their lives. So, you know, and I think he responded to that, because nobody was like, oh, Shia LaBeouf, and all up in his business. So he was super gracious, took a bunch of pictures with us, you know, signed some autographs, and then he was out on the town. He was over at High Wire and getting silly. So
3: that's awesome. Man.
25: Definitely one of the cooler celebrities I've met in that aspect.
2: Well, Gary, we appreciate it. We'll see you Sunday. Is that
3: I'll be there. I'll see you on Sunday, man.
2: Okay.
25: Thanks, Blake. I appreciate the time. You guys have a great day. It's great hearing from you.
2: Great. Thank you, Gary.
3: See you soon,
2: appreciate it. Good luck. We'll see you. That's cool.
25: Bye.
2: That's cool. Good story. Let's take the break. Come back.
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11: Couple of accidents to keep in mind as you make your way home this afternoon. Both hit and runs. Yeah, one on Esperanza near I-19. The other one on Ruth Roth at I-10. A little slow and go on 10. Westbound Palo Verde over to Ajo Way. A crash just cleared from Campbell and Fort Lowell. I'm Lee Bell, checking the roads.
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13: This is Storm Tracker 4 Chief Meteorologist Matt Bro. Drier day of weather across most of the city of Tucson. Under partly to mostly cloudy skies, 79 overnight, then a 20% chance of storms for your Thursday. Daytime high, 104. I'm Storm Tracker 4 Chief Meteorologist Matt Broda, News 4 Tucson.
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26: Over the years, host Aaron Mankey and the team behind Lore, Unobscured, and Cabinet of Curiosities have scoured the globe to bring you tales from the past with a hint of darkness. From superstitions and folklore to the curious and the bizarre, they gave you a front row seat to stories that explore a whole new side of world history. But now it's time to bring that journey home. Because while America's history books are filled with people, places, and events that sit on lofty pedestals, there's a whole other side of American history that's been forgotten and pushed into the shadows. But unlike those surprise barn finds, the kind where someone discovers a rare classic car hidden in the back of their grandmother's garage, these shadowy tales might have been left to be forgotten for a reason. Tales of unlikely heroes who worked behind the scenes to make our country what it is today. World-changing tragedies that tested this nation's resolve and tenacity. And legends that are powerful examples of this country's unique spirit. Some of these tales are terrifying, while others are delightfully bizarre. All of them, though, are eye-opening. And we've dusted them off and brought them all together for a brand new show that we call American Shadows. 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And while we might be guiding you down some dark and lonely roads, you're bound to learn a thing or two along the way. After all, you can learn a lot about a place by looking at its shadows. Get ready for a tour of American history unlike any other. 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
2: Hey, welcome back to Eye on the Ball here on Fox Sports 1450. I'm Steve Rivera. Your Blake Eager, and it was good to talk to Gary, get his story out. This is Go Again. It's spacecowboy.casino. You'll find it right there. All about tickets, what's going on, casino floor, dance floor, silent auction, yada, yada. A lot of stuff, a lot of cool stuff, apparently.
3: Yeah, absolutely. Like, it's just such a great cause. It makes you love Tucson, you know what I mean?
2: You know what? I've been here a long time. And if there's anything that Tucson is, it's a giving community. There might be, you know, politically problems or blah, blah, blah, yeah, conflicts. But at the end of the day, I think you would know this better than me. The most nonprofits in the area for its size.
24: Nonprofits per capita.
2: Per capita. Yeah. And they do very well. They have a lot of giving people. But we have our issues, but it's a kind community if, at the end of the day, because there's a lot of people helping out or trying to help out.
24: Yeah, absolutely. Absolutely. Yeah, it's been pretty incredible so far. So just anything we can do to help Gary, I think, is really important. And it's a great story so far.
2: Yeah. Okay. So good luck. It's Sunday night. Is that right?
24: Sunday night, 6 p.m. at El Casino Ballroom.
2: El Casino Ballroom. There's roulette, blah, blah, blah.
24: Yeah.
2: Good food. A lot of people. You'll see people you know, obviously, if you go and have some fun. Okay, cool. There's not going to be any breaking news. I am in charge of the show today, so I don't want to do that. I'll pass on that. But anything else you've seen? I haven't seen you since. Did you watch the World Cup, whatever that thing
24: yeah,
2: was?
24: Yeah, I watched all the World Cup. The final was unbelievable. I thought it was great for the casual soccer fan, especially in the United States.
2: No question.
24: For the last weekend to see France play England and the as many goals as they scored, because a lot of Americans will say it's boring.
2: Right.
24: It's just unbelievable. Spain was great to watch.
2: It was fun for, yeah, like you said, people were not even interested in soccer. It was, you know, a lot of action, even though it wasn't a lot of action. There was a lot of action, a lot of scoring. It brought the community together, I think, for a while. Until it didn't.
24: Yeah.
2: Well, how about them Red Sox?
24: I mean, what is that, 15 games in a row now?
2: I thought you were going to laugh at my transition.
24: Yeah, that was pretty funny. 15 games in a row, and I think they're 4 games over .500 now. So, they're playing really well. They're playing really well at the time. They need to play really well, so they'll probably turn into a buyer when they were a seller.
2: Well, it's funny. Let me ask you this, because you've been in that world a few times. I've written stories about that world. Why do you, because you know what, last year, wasn't it your team? You guys go on 10 games, then lose 10, you go 10 gamers, then lose 10 games, whatever. What do you attribute something like that? How is this team not the team that couldn't do this in May, June? Is it chemistry? Is it,
24: I think it's a little bit of both, right? I mean, it's definitely chemistry. So you want to be able to identify where the needs are, and sometimes it just clicks. Like, you get into a clubhouse situation, you know what's going on, you go on a run and you start to gel, and then all of a sudden everything kind of falls in place.
2: Does this come from, and I know I've written about this 1,000 times, and people who are in this don't like people writing about it, team meetings, airing things out, you know, getting things right, or at least you think they would. You know, like going to a counselor for a marriage. Do you think that helps too?
24: Yeah, absolutely. Yeah.
2: Doesn't it? I think it does.
24: Yeah, absolutely. Like it's a lot of
2: figuring yourself out.
24: Yeah, figuring yourself out.
2: Yeah,
24: yeah, that's a good way of it.
2: Yeah, figuring what you need to do, because you know, if they were this good now, how come they weren't this good before? And you have to deal with it with your Cubs, because I think were they playing well again?
24: I mean, they've been playing pretty well, yeah. Especially when you're talking about the pitching staff that they currently have, right? You're 24th in the league in starting pitcher ERA. I think they're like 18th right now in bullpen ERA. So it's been an exciting time to watch them kind of go on a run and see where they're at. So I mean, I'm always happy when the Cubs are playing well, but I'm excited for baseball in general when you've got stars playing well.
2: Mm-hmm. Okay, you watched the All Star game.
24: I did watch the All-Star game, and the Home Run Derby as well. I thought
2: that was pretty good.
24: I really liked the Home Run Derby. I liked the setup they had. I liked the way that Netflix did everything and the way they controlled it. I thought the fans in Philadelphia were amazing, right? I mean, they're booing.
2: They had one of their guys.
24: And you could not have asked for a better finish to the Home Run Derby with Schwarber and Walker, and Walker having to hit, 6 home runs in a row. Overall, I think it was a big win for baseball. We were talking about the All-Star game comparatively to other sports, and you still have guys like Dylan Cease throwing 99 miles an hour, right? There's so many good arms in baseball right now that it's an exceptional time for pitching. I'll say that.
2: So in your time, 20-some years ago, they used to throw the speed ball 94, 95, at least consistently.
24: When I was pitching, the average speed in the average Major League fastball was 87.5. It's 94.5 right now. Or just touched 95, I think, for the average.
2: Wow, okay. So that's a surprise to me because I was thinking back then, what the hell is going on? Because it's mostly 98, 99, 100.
24: Yeah, so a lot of things go into play, right? It's a development, it's a physicality, it's what you're doing in the off season, it's the training mechanism. All that stuff's built out for just spin rate and speed, and that's all it is. So guys train specifically for that.
2: Are there? Go ahead.
24: The overall arching process of everything has changed so much.
2: Okay, so you're a pitcher and you're at the AAA level, and you're trying to get to the next level.
24: Yeah.
2: What do you absolutely need to succeed? The speed ball. I'm if you're crafty.
24: But how many crafty pitchers in the big leagues right now?
2: I was just going to throw that at you.
24: Not a ton, right?
2: That's why I was going to throw that at you.
24: Yeah.
2: Because you have to have that speedball. That's number one.
24: You need a fastball to get to that point, right? You need something that's going to be, you're not going to get drafted unless you have a fastball.
2: Okay.
24: It's just not going to happen anymore.
2: It's like the combine in the NFL.
24: Yeah.
2: If you don't run 4.3, you ain't going to
24: If you don't have the speed, no matter what, or size.
2: Which right? I agree with, but don't disagree with.
24: Yeah, to get to the big leagues, you have to be able to locate that fastball, and you have to have two plus pitches as a reliever. You really need, you should have three plus pitches.
2: Give me the pitches.
24: I mean, a lot of guys are going to, for a long time it was a cutter. Now you're looking at fastball, slider, curveball. There's a lot of guys throwing split fingers because of the Asian market changing that, especially the Japanese market. And you're seeing so much success with a split finger. A lot of guys aren't throwing a changeup anymore, which I think is still the best pitch in baseball.
2: That's what I thought would be in my bag.
24: It's just, I think it's the trying to throw a ball as hard as you can and then still control something that's a field pitch. Those two things don't correlate very well. You're just trying to spin the ball as much as you can now. So I would say the fastball slider combo is probably the most prominent. I will tell you, though, that it's going back. Everything for a while was playing elevated. You're trying to throw a fastball up in the zone. There's a lot more guys throwing sinkers now, which is kind of crazy, right? Because that didn't exist forever. So when we're going to that, when you're seeing that degree of separation, the changeup might come back because of that.
2: Well, let me ask you, I think it was a year or so ago. I went to the Diamondbacks 2 years ago. We're talking about people getting injured, pitchers, because they were throwing so damn hard.
24: Yeah.
2: Is that not happening anymore? Or they know how to do it now? Or do it better?
24: I mean, there's a lot of pitchers getting injured.
2: It's kind of like an old story then.
24: It's like a rite of passage to have Tommy John now, right? I mean, you're talking 16-year-olds, 15-year-olds
2: that
24: are having Tommy John. Luis Gomez, Francisco's son, has had it twice now. So it's kind of one of those things. I think there's still the thing that concerns me the most is the year-round play where you're not taking time off. There's no rest or recovery from what you're trying to do. So the wear down on the arm and body is just substantial.
2: Let me ask you with that subject because you brought it up.
24: Yeah.
2: Okay, so you're year round, and I'm a guy who believes in playing all sports because I'm an old school dude.
24: Yeah.
2: And I played a few of them. And so this is just what I know. Here we go back to what I know. That if you're going to compete at that level or get to that level, the highest level you can get, how can you not play year round? Because you get better by playing repetition. Playing against better people because you get your ass kicked, you got to get better. You know what I'm saying? It's almost you have to play year round to be that guy.
24: Or do you? I think that's a sense of it.
2: If you had a kid,
24: I would have them play every single sport that they could.
2: Okay, but you'd have them play year round.
24: I would have them take 3 months off a year. And it doesn't have to be three continuous months, but they have to take those months off because your body has to recover. And I don't.
2: What about the head?
24: And mentally, you just get exhausted. I mean,
2: yeah, I think that's a huge issue.
24: Yeah, of course. I mean, you're seeing it now, like the mental side of the game, people breaking down. I have a friend of mine, Eric Thompson. He's a Flowing Wells guy, but he's a mental coach for major colleges, right? So if you watch University of Texas right now, they just won back-to-back NCAA softball championships, and their head coach kind of said he was the reason why. So he's dealing with both the coaches and players from a mental standpoint and the changing landscape of what's expected in this world of NIL and transferring, and it's just there's a lot of things there that I think the more you compound that and the measure of having to succeed, and when you don't succeed, how to deal with failures going away. So it's a stressful thing. I don't see a lot of benefits of playing year round with no taking time, like not taking time off.
2: So that's why I was going to go before I interrupted you with your son, if you had one. So you would go year round, multiple sports. It's hard to find some space to get out of the, maybe out for a month or two or whatever, if you're playing all those sports.
24: Yeah. I mean, for me, I would try to point my kids in the direction of music, theater, arts, something that's outside of sports to get them to utilize their other side of the brain and what that is. So, but that's just me.
2: I do agree with you in terms of the mental capacity or mental function, because that's an unknown or untalked about situation. Well, you go play, you go have fun or not have fun and just win, right? The win thing's kind of screwing things up. But also kind of have fun, enjoy what you're doing. I think that's a lost sport. Hey, I'm guilty of it too.
24: Yeah.
2: You know, why play? Why play if you're not going to try hard and not, you know, try to win?
24: Yeah, absolutely.
2: And you say, well, I wish I would have. I wish I would. It's a double-edged sword.
24: You know, it's a complete double-edged sword, right? I mean, that's, you're dealing with something and it's kind of an unknown to some degree. You don't know what the future is going to hold.
2: No.
24: So you're pursuing something that you don't know if you're still going to be pursuing it in 2 years or 4 years. Mm-hmm. I always told parents that, you know, you feed them when they're hungry. You don't force feed them when they're not. Meaning that if the player's coming to you asking for it, then you feed them. If they're not and you're trying to force it down their throat, it's not going to work.
2: You know, it's funny you say that, and I'm thinking about my dad, who was the greatest dad I could ever have had. Back when I was 8 or whatever, and I was a stubborn little kid, kind of like I am now. And then I grew up, I raised a stubborn little kid who we were at dinner one day, and I didn't like what they fed me for dinner. And he told my mom, he'll like it or he won't. And if he doesn't like it, he goes home hungry, goes to the room hungry. And he says, guess when he gets to the Army, he'll eat what they feed you.
24: Yeah, exactly. I mean, that's really it. That's so funny you say it like that.
2: But that's kind of what you're saying, right?
24: Yeah, that's the truth.
2: You feed them when they're hungry, and you don't when they don't, when they're not hungry.
24: So, I mean, that's kind of where we're at in this, you know, society. And I think the...
2: kids spoiled today?
24: That's a... Spoiled in what sense? Like
2: enabled, one. Sports-wise, I'm talking not maybe just generalized, but sports-wise, you know, little Johnny, you got to get to practice, you got to get a $500 bat, you got to do this, you got to get the sliding mitts, you got to do the blah, blah, blah.
24: I mean, from my standpoint, this is just a viewpoint of me. If I step away, it's not the kids that are spoiled or enabling themselves, it's the parents that are doing it, right? And what you're doing is you're constantly searching for a safeguard and a safety net, so you're always constantly blaming somebody else. That's the umpire's fault, it's the coach's fault.
2: Yeah.
24: Where... I don't think that's the children or child or player's fault for becoming spoiled, right? And being kind of a brat.
2: Like that's so funny.
24: You want to blame the player, but you're not willing to work at or look at really what the problem is.
2: It's funny. I just introduced to a person I had met a long time ago back home, and she's an educator. She's an educator, and she says nowadays it's just so tough to teach the kids, and it's not the kids, it's the parents. Because they're coaches too.
24: Yeah, and your theory, I mean, that's the thing with, you know, I was trying to think of that. My mom and dad, if they ever spoke to a coach about my playing time, and I don't think they ever did, or wanted to know what the curriculum was for my teachers, and they never did. Now, I'm not saying that you don't
2: that's
24: have
2: the right,
24: more.
2: Right, I totally get it.
24: Yeah, and you have more information now. There's more things out there. But, you know, to fault a teacher that's making $40,000 a year in the state of Arizona or in Tucson, when your comparative average salary of teachers around the country is much higher, and then you're yelling at that person who is 20 years old about the curriculum, and they don't have somebody in front of them. It goes full. Sorry, I'm not trying to get out of the lane that you're talking about, but I think we're so focused on fault and the problem and not the focused solution, on the solution and how to create a solution.
2: Okay, with that, we're going to take a break here and come back with Steve Quiss.
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5: I hate
6: you.
5: I'm
6: all the way up to my knees. It's high tide, and it's overcast. So take that, Tucson.
5: Dude, I should have been a TV dude, except I wasn't as good-looking dude, so I have to do what I do. I got a face for radio, baby. I'm taking advantage of it.
7: Oh, my God, that's too funny.
6: Okay, I'll be up, don't get off.
5: Hey, you're an insider on the Indoor Football League. What's going on? Arizona plays up there. Tucson plays up there.
6: Yeah, they do. They actually play back-to-back games. So they will play Friday, Sugar Skulls, at San Diego. It's a game that means nothing to either team. And then they'll turn around and play 9 days later in a game that'll mean everything, 1-4 in San Diego. So we actually just talked to Rashawn Kizer, the Sugar Skulls coach, and they're going to be a little lean and mean this weekend. I don't think they're going to play much of their starters. You know, I mean, it's kind of hard to. You got a small roster anyway, right? But I don't think you'll see, like, quarterback Jerome Johnson play and some of their defensive guys. So it'll be interesting to see.
5: I was going to ask you that because if I'm a coach, I'm not sure I want to just get anybody hurt. Just kind of, okay, it's all for nothing. We won't do anything much. We'll just see you next week. And same for San Diego.
6: Yeah, but it's hard. You know, you can only dress one extra lineman, right, on the offensive side and one on the defensive side. So basically three of your four guys have got to play on both sides of the ball. Mm-hmm. Then most teams will have one linebacker. So, you know, at quarterback, sure, you'll have a backup quarterback and a backup running back. But, you know, a lot of teams don't have much depth at a lot of positions. I mean, I was doing a strike force game last week. They were playing New Mexico. New Mexico only had one quarterback. And they had that guy had to fly out the last minute because the other guy couldn't get off IR in time. So it's nuts what happens sometimes in this league.
5: Yeah, no question. What do you make of the league? Because it's kind of still out there and is doing fairly well, I guess, in different markets. What do you make of it, having covered a few games?
6: Yeah, so it's getting better. I mean, this is my eighth year doing it. I was a freelance employee of the San Diego Strike Force. And this year, they got a new president of business operations, Jared Whitman, pretty bright guy. He came in and took over all the television, signed a deal with Yahoo Sports and Overnight. So they've actually taken us from sort of, quote, team employees now to just national guys, although I have

0: done any other game other than ones that are in San Diego. But it's growing. The TV numbers are better. I heard there was a San Diego Vegas game that had 3.5 million. Views might not be the right word, but impressions. And that was 3 weeks ago, and that was a pretty big conference game, and it seems like it's building every week. So it's going in the right direction. There's a lot of really good attendance numbers, too. San Diego's getting better. And then I saw that photo the other day of when Tucson went up to Glendale and took on the Rattlers. And that place looked packed. So, Arizona's always been kind of the class of the league, the Rattlers. So I think it's growing in good markets. It's expanding next year to Athens and to Austin, Texas, and maybe the New York, New Jersey area. We'll have to see. I keep hearing rumblings about that, but I think it's, and I love Tucson's owner, Edmund. He's got a house out here. He's probably got his feet not too far from me at the beach right now. So, I think it's on the up and up. 2019, when I first came on, it was pretty primitive, and this, I think, is the 18th season and by far the most successful they've ever had.
1: Yeah. No, but I mean, both markets, and now you're in San Diego, especially from the IFL standpoint. Is there anything that Tucson can learn from the sports market in San Diego that you think would work here in the Old Pueblo?
2: By the way, do I need to call a lifeguard?
1: Yeah, are you running in a wind tunnel?
0: No, I'm sorry. I'm in the parking lot now. So I'm trying to keep my back to as best away from the water. I'm at Torrey Pines State Beach. So, you know what? Here's a giant semi-truck. I'm going to go behind it right now. To answer your question, I think Tucson might be a little bit further along than San Diego. I think San Diego is trying to learn some things from Tucson. But you got a great owner there. It would help to have a better building. I mean, when I was a sports guy there, we were still at, TCC was something we were always, in, whether it was Gila Monsters hockey or whatever, the Globetrotters coming down. So I think, building in a different part of town. The good thing with San Diego is they're in a second-year arena that's also got a G League team, and it's got an indoor soccer league team, and it's up in Oceanside, so it's kind of, it's out of town, and it's in the middle of kind of the suburbs, if you will.
1: Yeah.
0: And they're actually bringing a minor league hockey team that's going to be like a kind of equivalent of a Double-A or Single-A, so they'll get a fourth tenant here. So, I think you've got a great owner in Edmund. And I've spoken to him at length. I just saw him last week. He actually was at the Strike Force game, even though Tucson was not playing there. So it was fun to see him. He's a sharp dude. So I'm excited for how good Tucson will be able to make this in a few years.
1: Yeah, I just want to jump in real quick. Yeah, I mean, Edmund's done such his board of directors, what he's been able to do, what he's been able to put together. Has kind of changed the culture of the IFL here. I've been to several games this season. Actually, my cousin is living with me from Florida State University, and she's interning with the Sugar Skulls. So I hear nothing but Sugar Skulls talk in my house. It's just been, they've done such a wonderful job with what they have and what they've been able to accomplish in such a small time frame. So really excited to see what Edmund and Ali and everybody that he has attached to it can do moving forward.
0: Yeah, I mean, it really, in this league, it's all about what kind of an owner do you have, and is he willing to put resources in? San Diego, when we were working for the team, he had multiple teams. He had the Bay Area team, he had San Diego's team, and in 2019 when we started, he had Cedar Rapids, and then San Diego was an expansion team. So he was going back and forth between two teams. And so now he's had a chance with, both those teams folded. So now we're his only team, and they're putting a little more money into it. And, you got to have good dates too, right? You got to get Saturday nights, and sometimes you get a Friday night or a Sunday. And it's kind of funny, like in the playoffs, you're not always like guaranteed as you're the number one seed to be home field advantage, because a lot of it is just arena availability. You could be the one seed, but if the arena is not available that weekend, which happens a lot in minor league sports, there could be a Debbie Gibson Shake Your Love Tour thing at TCC, and you might not be able to play a playoff game there. So it's there's a lot of factors that go into it. But overall, under the leadership of Jared and the new folks that they have there, they've got some pretty sharp people now, and I think that league's gonna rival. It will rival, and I said this on our broadcast last week, it's going to start rivaling where the AFL was, and I was in that at the heyday when, like, the LA Kiss were in. I was the voice of the LA Kiss. And this seems on a lot more sure footing than even the LA Kiss.
2: Yeah, I think the Flock of Seagulls concert screwed up my Saturday night one time.
0: That happens, man.
3: Let me ask you.
0: I remember Debbie Gibson at McHale. Anyway, go ahead.
3: Well, I don't remember that one. So, Steve, how's life? You, let me give you a hint here that where I'm going to go. San Antonio is looking for a play-by-play guy.
0: I sent my stuff to Sean Elliott through Matt Muehlbach. Matt was gracious enough. I haven't heard back from Sean yet, but I think he looked at some of my stuff. So, you know, here's the funny thing. You'll appreciate this. My daughter gets married 3 weeks ago at this country club in Solana Beach. And in between the church ceremony and the reception, in the parking lot, pulls up this big, huge Astro van. And Muehlbach, Buschler, Steve Kerr get out. And then two guys that introduced themselves as Kenny Lofton and Sean Elliott, but they were white, so I knew they were messing with me. But it was, you know, it was a mini 88 reunion of guys that could get there, and they were all going on to the Dodger game.
1: Yeah.
0: And so it was fun to see, you know, like, and Kerr was actually like, hey, Steve, I'll come in and say hi. And I was like, well, nobody's in there. And then, you know, no, I don't think anyone, I didn't take a picture. I should have. I don't think anyone would believe me that Kerr was out there. But anyway, got to, you know, Muehlbach and I are pretty close from having done a bunch of, you know, ESPN games together. So he hooked me up with Sean. We'll see. I mean, I don't know. I've been in the mix a couple times there. But, you know, I mean, Portland just got rid of their broadcast crew.
3: I saw that.
0: You know, it's hard for me to compete with a Kevin Calabro. I wouldn't be surprised if, you know, he ends up with the job now. But there's, you know, I mean, like Denver's open, Orlando just was open and closed. Now you got two openings in Portland. You got San Antonio, and then depending on who gets filled, and the, you know, then you start ambulance chasing, right? Because a radio guy from another team becomes a TV guy. So I don't know. University of Washington's open. So, you know, just a few things I'm kicking the tires on. We'll see.
1: Is there a specific like job website that you keep up to date on these things, or is it just all through word of mouth and kind of that same community that you've been in for so long?
0: Yeah, it's all word of mouth, and quite frankly, a lot of it I wind up seeing on Twitter.
1: Yeah,
0: you know, I mean, just like anybody else, you see the job pop up, and you know, some, like I actually had an interview with the Baltimore Ravens back in May. And so I kind of had an idea of who they were going to go with, right? And so if it's this person, then you can, you know, if you know who your other finalists are, you can kind of, you know, start to ambulance chase their old job they're coming from. I didn't get it. And then I forgot to apply for Tampa Bay. I didn't even, you know, that one I totally missed, and the guy from Washington got it. So, you know, we'll see. I don't know. I'm getting old in this game, so. It's getting hard to get people to watch my stuff. I mean, I'm as good as anybody else in the country, I think, but it's hard to get, you know,
3: Don't lose that voice. Don't lose that. So when I'm leaving, you'll see it on Twitter and you can just come and take my job.
0: That's right. That's right. Yeah. I got to learn how to sell though, man. I don't know.
3: That's the key.
1: I'll ask both you guys, what has changed, you know, in the landscape? I mean, Steve and I talk about it all the time, but you know, let's take cinema for instance, right? There's no just directors anymore. There's writers, directors, there's producers. They've got to be all three. So for somebody in journalism, what do you have to be good at these days to really be at the top of the tier?
0: I mean, you know, a couple of these that I've looked at are really, they look at like your social media following. You know, you got to be a good TikToker.
1: Yeah.
0: In a lot of these radio jobs now, because nobody's really listening to radio. So, like, you know, somebody like Brian Jeffries was just trying to get the job that he's currently held for the last 35, 40 years, you know.
1: Yeah.
0: That next guy, whoever that is, when he decides to step away, is probably going to have to be a guy that's willing to go out and TikTok like a madman. And then the radio stuff is second fiddle. I mean, the other thing, too, is, I mean, you're seeing with all these, like, ESPN layoffs and stuff, like a lot of schools have to start doing this stuff themselves. I mean, a couple of years ago, right, I was doing like Arizona volleyball and some basketball because all of a sudden U of A had to produce the games that, you know, big ESPN wasn't. And I do UC San Diego and I do San Diego State, and like the schools have to produce them. And I kid you not, our one at UCSD is as good as any ESPN, ESPN2, ESPNU broadcast, and it's done by students. And by the way, I'm kind of an ESPN guy, right? I do 15 games a year, so you got me to broadcast in, an ex-player as well. And so a lot of these, I think you'll see in a few years, like, there makes no sense if in the 9 o'clock Pacific game to send a crew all the way from Connecticut, you know, and
4: rent a truck for $20,000 when you can just go into the studio and produce it and send it out, and no one would really know the difference, right? All you would do is say, hey, you know what? Steve Quist, instead of at this game, is not going to wear a polo that says UCSD. We're just going to put him in a we'll put him and his color guy in a tie, and no one will know the difference. You know, the graphics don't change. Nothing's different. So it's interesting. I mean, I'm going to start back up with San Diego State. I'm going to start doing their there's Amtrak Surfliner comes by. I'm going to start doing San Diego State volleyball. And it's interesting. Their very first game that I'm doing on TV for Pac-12 Network or whatever it's going to run on is going to be against Arizona at San Diego State. So that'll be fun to see all that team come back. But you know, everybody's got it. That's the biggest change now. It's like there's so many opportunities. Everybody gets a chance, and these schools have to do, you know, upwards of 140 broadcasts a game. It's like, I mean, a year. It's, well, you know, it's crazy how much work there is.
3: COVID changed the game because, remember, if you, who better than you would know this, they just have commentators in a room and they're watching the game, telling play by play. They're at their home covering the game from, you know, from where they're coming from. That, and also, if it's up to TikTok and me, I'm my job sucks because I hate social media. TikTok, I'm not even on, and all that other stuff because, you know, what's the point for my 70-year-old listeners? One and two. So, you know, the game has changed completely. And you know this probably coming up, that each school is probably going to lose SIDs because they're in-house now. Everyone's producing information.
4: Yeah, I mean, it's gotten really bad now. I mean, those guys, I mean, I'll do a bunch of games without even meeting an SID. I mean, even on the high ESPN level, it's crazy. And it's not because they've cut back as much. It's just they've given them so much workload, right? And it's like those guys, instead of supporting the broadcast, now we'll have to do a couple TikToks mid-game, and they'll have to shoot, and they'll have to cut up our broadcast and send it out on Twitter and all that. So it isn't uncommon to be flying completely solo by yourself and not even have a SID even come over to you once and say, you know, hey, what do you need? How about some pronunciations? And I'm telling you, when I was doing Arizona volleyball, I think maybe once one of those visiting teams out of the Big 12 sent an SID, and even when they did, maybe they came over. I know each time we had to go over to them and say, hey, you know, can we get some pronunciations or get some help on some things, or is, you know, are the numbers right or something like that. So it has changed. Like, you know, the days of Tom Bettleston sending you notes and coming over and telling you, hey, let's do this, you know, you're kind of on your own to schedule your own calls and stuff. And it's
3: well, let me ask you,
4: it's not their fault.
3: Yeah, you know? Well, let me ask you, because you watch TV in your profession as well, and do you think that the production level or the quality of that is down now?
4: No, I mean, you can see some of it. I mean, if it's going to be the fringe stuff, like the midnight Eastern game or the, you know, the 10 o'clock Eastern game, and that, I can see some of it. You know, I can see some cameras, you know, jerking and stuff because they're AI or robotic, or they just don't have anybody on it that's, you know, that should be on it. So you can get a little bit of it, but I think higher market stuff, higher network stuff's always going to be really, really good, you know, with all the bells and whistles.
3: Right. Okay.
4: But, yeah, I can see a little bit, like an FS1 late football game, you know, that's Mountain West, and you're like, you can tell it's coming from a studio. You know, even some MLB, I'll text Matt Vasgersian back every once in a while, and I'll see him maybe miss something, and I'll be like, hey, you're in studio, aren't you? And he's like, yeah, we are. I missed that.
3: Yeah.
4: So I can tell with a discriminating eye, but I'm not sure how many people at home can.
3: Right, nor do they care. Yeah, nor do they care. They want the cake. Yeah. They don't need to know how it's baked.
4: Exactly. Yeah. Exactly. Yeah. Or, I mean, we're so spoiled now. I mean, I think back to my days at Arizona. Like, you know, half those games were just on radio. You wouldn't even be able to see half the Pac-12 games, right, or Pac-10 games at the time in football. Like, if we were traveling up, I remember my freshman year, they're going up to Oregon and Oregon State, and there was like no TV, right? You're just huddled around KNST radio listening to Brian Jeffries. And,
3: how old are you?
4: You know, now.
3: How old are
4: me?
3: You?
4: Me? I started in 89, man. So I'm 55.
3: 55. Let me tell you, because Dave Silver was here in 83 when they had to tape it, bring the tape back, and play it at 10:30 at night on, you know, whatever.
4: Oh, yeah. We had We had some of that. Dude, when I first started in San Diego in 2000, I was on a show called Charger Power Report, and I had to drive it back to the station. We taped it at like 6 o'clock, and just to save money, and this was an NFL team, they would like, okay, here you go. And then I'd go back, get some dinner. The dude working back in the studio is like, when's this coming in Master Control? You know, and I'd show up at 8:15 for 9 o'clock broadcast, and we play it back. So, yeah, I remember those. I remember those days quite a bit. You know what we used to do back in the day? You may remember this, like early '90s. There was Pac-10 basketball went to like FX. You remember when it was on like FX?
3: Yeah.
4: And so only like Rogers Cable in the North had it, and like CCC Cable didn't have. So we would go to my house. We would send a live truck to my house at Sabino Canyon because we got FX, and I would record it and I'd edit it, and then I'd send it back to the station for the weekend sports guy. So this was late '90s because I think I took over in '98 as the sports guy there. I'd have to cut the highlights on Saturday night at home with a couple beers in my hand, send it back so that they could put it out on TV because only one cable company was covering it, and we couldn't get it on satellite. I mean, that's how crazy those days were back then. They were fun as hell, though, you know? I mean,
3: well, but you had two beers in your hand editing tape. That's fun.
4: Well, yeah, now, you know what? And now nobody rolls on it. You know what they do now is they get, like, a thing called savevideo.me, and you just go to – you'll just go to U of A, like, volleyball's Twitter page, and then you'll download the three highlights that they tweeted and then just put them on the timeline and air them. I mean, it's like you don't have to do anything anymore.
3: Right. Well, let me tell you, that's the quality of the news business now, because either you're just out of college and you're in a market where you probably don't deserve to be at right now, and that's what you get. You get highlights from Twitter.
4: Yeah. Well, and then I saw, you know, I mean, just like that mass shooting in Tucson the other day. I was watching that press conference where they had the PIO on from the sheriff's office or the police or something, and 5 minutes and 58 seconds, no one asked him what happened. It was unbelievable. I mean, I know it was Sunday morning, the crew, but I'm just like, did anybody? And then one person asked if the police officer is the one that shot the 8 or 9 people outside the restaurant. And I thought, really?
3: Yeah.
4: Like,
3: yeah, no,
4: nobody said what transpired in front of Empire Pizza. Instead, they wanted to know what happened around the corner when the police met the guy. And then somebody actually said, do you think the police shot the other 8 or 9 people? I'm like, that's coming from a reporter. That was
3: welcome to
4: that
3: the world.
4: Was insane. I was like, boy, and no one bothered to say what led up to the guy shooting and then running around the corner. And I don't know. I mean,
3: yeah.
4: No, Tucson's not a small market anymore.
3: No, it's not. I saw that. It's like the 70-something or whatever it is. Hey, Steve, we got to go. Thanks for your time, man.
4: All right, stay
3: out of trouble in that water and that wind or whatever the heck you're in.
4: A lot of great white shark sightings. Pray for me.
3: Take care. Thank you.
4: See you guys.
3: All right.
4: See you. Bye.
3: Steve Quist.
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4: July?
5: Almost the end of July. It's almost August 1st.
4: Will you take a Muggy and today rather than 100? It's going to be 108, I think, in a couple of days.
5: It's supposed to be 106 or 108 on Wednesday.
4: I tell you about this, unfortunately, on Monday, just the mugginess. I don't like muggy and hot. You know, Florida
5: weather.
4: 78
5: with cloud coverage. Yeah, okay, and what, 40% humidity?
4: August, September. Well, yeah. You got 3 months for that. For that to happen, let me ask you something. When you were watching, I was talking about Naked Eye with Steve Question, what he sees, that, you know, what we know, and then you see it now. Is there something in baseball today that wouldn't have been able to get away with back in the day? You know, like, you can see differences now that you say, well, that wouldn't have flown back in the day. You know what I'm saying? Because now you had a press conference, right, with the shootings. And some reporter asks this, and you're thinking, if you're us who have been in press conferences, you're going to say, how is that question asked?
5: I don't. I mean, sure there is, but nothing specific comes to my mind. But you're right.
4: You know,
5: yeah.
4: Like, wow.
5: I mean, when Steve asked about that, I didn't even realize that there was a press conference for it, and then what was spoken about and what the questions were asked.
4: Sure.
5: It seems to me, and I'm at fault at this as much as anybody else, but the preparation process that used to exist doesn't exist anymore, meaning that going into it, knowing who your subject is, asking, mm-hmm. having a general sense of questions. I think when people get too specific on exact questions, like, for example, when I was doing, when I was a moderator for the Tucson Festival, I had very specific questions. And I think I would have drawn that back a little bit and felt the room.
4: Yeah.
5: But it was my first time with...
4: Right.
5: You know, I mean, it's I'm
4: totally
5: a nervous wreck. You
4: totally
5: know?
4: Get it. You want to have all your bases covered.
5: Yeah.
4: Yeah, yeah. And so you studied too hard.
5: Yeah.
4: You studied
5: too
4: hard.
5: But I feel like now it's almost the exact opposite, where you're walking and you're asking a question. When you're in your mind, you're going, this is a pretty good question. Everybody else is like, that's the stupidest question somebody could ask. Like, are you angry?
4: Well,
5: Am I angry? What is it?
4: I'll give you this, because I'm in the press conferences with Bruce and Brian and myself and other people, and people are saying, why does Bruce ask these questions? Well, let me tell you something, because he's writing a story specific to his question.
5: Yeah.
4: And in order to paint pictures, and that's what we do for a living, we paint pictures and we storytell. He wants, Blake, what did you eat this morning?
5: Yeah.
4: I had breakfast. No, Blake, what did you eat for real? Did you eat Fruit Loops? Did you eat oatmeal?
5: I need specifics.
4: And because that paints the picture of the story.
5: Yeah.
4: So when people say about Bruce, I'm thinking, I get Bruce, because I'm the same way. You can ask him, he wore red. He wore red to the dress. Red to the dance with black pants, and he floated across.
5: He's becoming a poet as a journalist, is what he's doing.
4: And that's what we're doing. We're storytellers.
5: Yeah, but I mean, I think the days of the storytelling are not going away completely, but they are dying. And that's what I love about your articles. I love about Bruce's, because I'm not just feeding you facts.
4: Yeah.
5: Like, I can go to a stat page and get my facts. I want to hear, like, there's a great baseball page for the Cubs called BCB After Dark. And they mix this music component and they mix this movie component, and then they do the article. So when you go there, it feels like you're going, okay, like, this feels like a place to be on multiple levels.
4: Sure, sure.
5: And it's the same thing with your articles. I don't read them and go, oh, Coa Pete had 18 points and 10 rebounds. Like, no, I could have got that anyway.
4: You could have got that anyway. Yeah. Well, to the point of what we started this whole conversation with at the beginning, is this guy giving this guy grief because he didn't play.
5: Yeah.
4: Well, that guy didn't do this
5: I know.
4: For a living. So he doesn't know what to ask or what to look for
5: in
4: writing a story or telling the story.
5: And I think with Bruce, if you've ever read Bruce's articles, you understand, you can somewhat understand why he he's asking the questions he's asking.
4: Yeah, direct. They're kind of crazy questions to the naked eye.
5: Yeah.
4: Or people say, why? Well, because he's telling the story. Yeah. It's like, and I got this question from someone 2-3 days ago at home. He says, oh, Bruce is asking and pursuing these questions. He says, yeah, because he has a plan of writing something down the road.
5: Yeah.
4: You know, they didn't come just randomly.
5: Well, you guys are so far ahead of the game and experts from doing it so long that you know how you can see one thing and build out a story.
4: That story.
5: And you're filling out those five different areas that you've got to have for your body, your ending, your beginning. And then you've got your protagonist and antagonist already. So
4: that story is written while I watch the game.
5: Exactly. Yeah. So I was going to talk about this, and I was hoping Juan was here today before we get off. Like, what's going on with Arizona Desert Swarm? Like, I haven't seen an article produced from them at all. Like,
4: really?
5: I don't know. And I'm following basketball and football, probably football, but there's been, I mean, I had to follow the Arizona and Phoenix page to get my information about the Arizona Wildcats basketball team.
4: Oh, okay. I don't know. I've seen a couple things here now. But,
5: so I don't know if it's dormant, and then, you know, Jason's been posting stuff, but like, I'd like to know what's happening right now with it. Like, you come out with two new members of the team, and then we don't know anything about them.
4: Well, let me tell you something. It's July.
5: I don't care, though. It's like, July. Okay, now, outside of the IFL, what are you paying attention to right now in Tucson?
4: There's only one thing that I'm kind of following.
5: FC Tucson?
4: No, me specifically?
5: Yeah.
4: U of A men's basketball, and Tommy Lloyd is still pursuing a power forward. I think they're going to have that in the Daily Star tomorrow if they haven't already had it. And we all know there's that spot. Here's the question. Who is it going to be? And I know they're chasing somebody.
5: I mean,
4: I don't know if they're going to be able to get him in town and to play. However, is he going to be co-compete worthy? No. But
5: if it's a guy that I think it's going to be, like,
4: so you're hearing the same thing.
5: I've had some insight that guy is pretty legit.
4: Right.
5: But the guy that they signed the 6'10 power for, have you seen video on him? Because that guy's legit too, and nobody's talking about him.
4: Right.
5: It's the same thing I told you last year with Yvonne when I was like, hey, man, you guys are all talking about Braden Burries and Copete, and rightfully so, but nobody's giving Yvonne love.
4: Here's the issue. We're in July, and U of A won't probably allow access or whatever. We need them to tell the stories.
5: I know, and I'm a homer, and I just want to know information. But what's upsetting me is when I'm watching people out of Phoenix write articles about Arizona basketball, and we have nobody here covering it. And then you go to a website, like, or you go to a University of Kentucky or Kansas.
4: It's totally different.
5: And it's all over. Like, oh, they had this for breakfast. This is what kind of shoes they're wearing. And I'm like, yeah, that might be overkill, but at least they're giving me content.
4: Yeah, I hear you.
5: Arizona Sports is what's writing. They're the ones that are covering the most.
4: Yeah.
5: And I'm like, if I'm in the Arizona Desert Swarm, I'm embarrassed a little bit. Like, what? We got to step up our game a little bit. Sorry.
4: Next time you see one.
5: Oh, God. I'm going to give it to him. I was going to text him, but then I was like, no, I'll see him on Wednesday.
4: He's already flustered. In fact, he's probably listening now. Yeah, I see there's a few things, and they're just trying to piece the rosters together. And
5: So, I mean, as we hit into, like, you know, this euphoria of what the World Cup is and how great it was and how amazing it was for North America as a totality, and the teams and Spain winning, and they just won the Euro, right? And to be able to repeat, that's pretty amazing. What is the long lasting effect in the United States for soccer in general? Is this a 1 year, next year? Does this build off MLS? Does MLS see a huge bump over the next 4 to 8 years? Or is this kind of a fad where you go, I like jean shorts in my when I was 10 to 12, but I don't wear jean shorts anymore?
4: Yes to all of that.
5: Okay.
4: Because it is. It's what you have now, and that's how we live today, right? We live today. It was a fantastic month of soccer. Even for people who don't follow soccer, in a month, it'll be gone.
5: I know.
4: It'll be gone.
5: So what...
4: Because it is a fad in a sense of it gave us something to watch. It's like, what do we do? Watch for COVID? We watched the Michael Jordan stuff. The Michael Jordan, the
5: documentary?
4: Last Dance. The Last
5: Dance,
4: right?
5: Dance,
4: right?
5: And we all
4: loved it. Kids today, what? Who? What?
5: I know.
4: It came and it went.
5: I just had this conversation not too long ago. They had watched that, but they didn't watch the Derek Jeter one. I thought that the Derek Jeter one wouldn't be as prominent as Jordan, obviously, but riding off the heels. And I thought Jeter's was great. But and then Kimmel came out with the 86 Mets one, and I was like, oh, I don't know if you had a chance to watch that. That documentary is phenomenal.
4: Who
5: right?
4: is it at?
5: I think it's on ESPN. It's on ESPN.
4: Okay. Yeah. So is it 30 for 30 or 60?
5: Yeah, but 60? I think there's four episodes. In the, yeah.
4: Okay.
5: No, I was just watching. I was just wondering that from a casual, because like I said, England-France game for the casual or non-casual American sports fan for soccer was perfect because everybody's like, oh, I don't watch it because it's boring. And then you get 10 goals and
4: the
5: it should have been more.
4: They were watching it because it didn't involve them.
5: I know. You're right.
4: You know?
5: Yeah.
4: But it was, you have 10 goals. When was the last time you saw 10 goals at that level? Never. Never.
5: And never.
4: Your U18 kids running around scoring goals.
5: Yeah, it was wild.
4: And then you go back to the championship game where it was 1-0 in the final minute.
5: Yeah, the championship game, you had Spain had, what, 30 shots on goal and Argentina had one.
4: Right?
5: Yeah. Anyway, I was pretty disappointed in the way the Argentina players played.
4: Well, I'm disappointed how they acted.
5: That's what I mean as a whole, overall characteristic. I think,
4: Okay. Well, Blake, thanks for coming in.
5: Yeah,
4: good
5: thanks
4: show
5: for
4: today.
5: Having
4: different
5: me,
4: show
5: Steve.
4: Today. You know, whatever. We'll see you next week. I'll see you maybe Sunday. I'm not sure. At the Gary.
5: Yeah, let me know if you're going
4: to
5: go.
4: I'll let you know. Thanks, everybody. Talk to you guys tomorrow. I know we have Jay John, and I think we have Josh Pastner at one of the hour slots.
5: That's a good get.
4: Yeah. We'll have fun. Bye.
1: Every weekday. 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
8: 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Traffic.
9: Northbound and southbound 19, you are up to speed. No issues, no problems. I-10 in both directions looking good. Now, we do have an accident. This is El Camino del Cerro west of I-10, Esperanza Boulevard near I-19, and Rancho Vistoso Boulevard near Tangerine Road. That's traffic.
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18: This is Storm Tracker 4 Chief Meteorologist Matt Rowe. Drier day of weather across most of the city of Tucson. Under partly to mostly cloudy skies, 79 overnight, then a 20% chance of storms for your Thursday. Daytime high, 104. I'm Storm Tracker 4 Chief Meteorologist Matt Rowe on News 4 Tucson.
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20: I'm Dan Patrick, and this is Above the Noise. Whether it's intentional or not, LeBron has once again taken over the news cycle. Just last week, the Cavaliers were the betting favorites to land James, the Miami Heat sitting behind them. Now the odds have flipped, Miami becoming the favorite destination. And from a basketball standpoint, the fit makes plenty of sense. At 41, LeBron would be surrounded by two elite defenders in Giannis and Bam Adebayo. The two bigs would take on most of the burden on defense while also being capable of taking the game over on the offensive end. He also knows the organization. Eric Spoelstra, Pat Riley. Does that mean LeBron is headed back to South Beach? Not necessarily, but the basketball fit's obvious. Relationships are there, and the betting markets have made the speculation even more interesting. Now we just have to simply wait and find out. I'm Dan Patrick, and this is Above the Noise. 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
21: The Boston Red Sox have won 15 games in a row, defeating the Baltimore Orioles 6-3 in Game 1 of their doubleheader. Right now in Game 2, it's all Baltimore. They lead Boston 4-0, and it's the top of the third inning.